0: Yeah, go Broncos.
1: All right. Thanks for listening. Back to the phones. Bill in Arvada, you're up next here on Broncos React. What's up, Bill?
2: How you doing?
1: I'm doing great. Yeah, Go ahead.
2: You know, one of the things that they talked about coming in to this segment, you know, there weren't any drop passes, and they made some really good catches that allowed the Broncos to get some chunk plays and move the chains. I thought that was a plus for them this week. You know, you alluded about the running game on the goal line and about us throwing our sledgehammer in there. What I liked, I thought, is they planned their plan and they worked their plan throughout the game. They did not deviate and try to get away from the running game. And I think if they can balance their offense out, I think it's going to even help them, not only as a football team, but I think it's going to help them on defense. I think it's going to give the other teams fewer possessions, and it's going to shorten the game time-wise. So, you know, I was real pleased to see that. I thought they were good. And I thought Riley Moss, no matter, you know, he's like the new Garrett Bowles, you know, when he had his problems with the holding. But he hangs in there. He is courageous, and he does not back down. He may get a call, but he does not back down, and he plays hard.
1: You know, that's a great point, Bill. Like, Loki, and I hadn't thought about it either like that, but it's he's a bit of a lightning rod, right, as a result of that. I mean, I think Singleton's kind of in that conversation too, but Riley Moss more than anybody, because there are these elite moments from him, and then there's these moments where you're like, I just don't know. I just don't know. And that was how Garrett Bowles was early in his career, undeniably. You know, I mean, especially with the home fans.
2: Yeah. The other thing I noticed, too, is running the football like they did and getting into the second half. I don't know if you noticed, but I thought Jacksonville got fatigued. Up front, I think their defensive lineman got tired.
1: I think so, too. And running that up-tempo, I mean, that's a home field advantage. You know, when the LA Rams are here next week, you better do it again. But again, on that very quickly, Bill, you have to find some successes, because even Sean has said, I don't want to go hurry up. I don't want to go up tempo if it's just going to put our defense in a bad spot. But they were choosing the moments to do it. As soon as they got a first down, they were immediately on the ball, and they were trying to build that momentum that way. So listen, you're not going to do it maybe on your first play of the drive. But if you can get a first down, and they had a couple of those third down conversions, absolutely get after them. And you're right, the defensive linemen for the Jacksonville Jaguars, who are historically a very good run defense, they had their hands on the knees for the majority of late in that game. No doubt about it.
2: Yep. And, you know, when you're moving the chains, you know, it makes it easy to call plays.
1: Yep.
2: And and if you have that early success and you get some momentum going into the series, if you flip the field, then I think it gives you an advantage. And, you know, at the end of the day, football is football too. You know, you got to block and tackle and
1: Correct.
2: Play a sound game of football and sound fundamentals.
1: Well said. Always great to hear from you, Bill. Thanks for the call. Chris and Greeley, you're up next here on Broncos React. What's up, Chris?
3: Hey, Brad. How you doing?
1: Good, man. Hey, can you turn your radio down for me?
3: Turn the radio down, please. There we go.
1: There we go. All right. What's up, man? How are you?
3: Good. Just headed home back to Greeley from the game.
1: Nice. How was it? How was the atmosphere?
3: Oh, it was great. You know, the family was loving it. The atmosphere was good. Energy and vibe was good. A little stressful there in the first half, but second half, got the vibe back.
1: It's a fascinating deal with this team, right? I mean, it's never probably going to be easy. I think we keep hoping, Chris, that one of these days we'll get to the third, the fourth quarter, and you're just going to be like, you know, this game's so simple. You just got to do the small things, and it's all going to work out. I don't know if this is who this team is at this point.
3: I think our identity is tight games, play defense, and hang on to your seat and bite your nails at the end, right?
1: That's the truth, man. Anything else for me, Chris?
3: Real quick, it just seemed like the tackling was a lot better this week.
1: Yes, night and day.
3: Everybody's moving to the ball. Like, they're big hits. Nobody was arm tackling. There was a bunch of Broncos around whoever had the ball. They were there, and they were hitting hard, and they were wrapping up. And that was good to see after all those arm tackles and missed tackles last week.
1: Completely agree. And then the defense felt like, when they were talking about all of the missed tackles, they were aware, 28 missed tackles. They knew they could clean that up immediately, and they did. And this is a game you had to, because you remember last year, Chris, whether you were at the game or not, the Jacksonville game, they had missed tackles. They had some significant ones on Parker Washington specifically last year that crushed them. So it was one of those, you either figure this thing out now, or you're going to be sitting at 0-2 waiting for the Rams to come into town. So that was a very nice plus today.
3: Yes, sir. And then last thing real quick, it was really good to see the mile high salute from Jonah Coleman.
1: Yeah.
3: It was good to see that come back.
1: How about that? With that 12-yard run to ice it with the mile high salute. Come on, man.
3: Yeah, it gets no better than that. Right? That's Denver Broncos football, if you've ever seen it.
1: All right, man. Drive safe.
3: Yes, sir. Thank you.
1: All right. Back to the phones. Albert, Highlands Ranch. What's up, Albert?
0: I can see clearly now the rain is gone.
4: Boy, I bet you all Broncos country is just having a sigh of relief. Just a big exhale from last week. Honestly, when I called in last week, I told Broncos country, just calm down. Things are going to get better. Our defense, like I said, bench Joseph-led defense is not going to do that two games in a row. What do? We come back and the defense rears up and holds Jacksonville, probably one of the most potent offenses as of late, to just 13 points. I mean, what a turnaround. Like, oh my goodness. And then the third quarter happens and I just take a big sigh of relief, realizing just having all these moments of last year just like jogged through my mind, like, oh, this is what the Broncos are. Like, we have slow starts and then we just finish strong with Bo Nix and the fourth quarter is lights out. What I want to know, where are all the callers from last week calling for Bo Nix not getting a big contract, thinking that he's all washed up? Where is everybody from last week just saying that Davis Webb needs to give up play calling? Like, oh my goodness. So it was just good to see the guys get it done. You know, we started slow. We finished well. It's not how you start, it's how you finish. Of course, I think we'd like to see a full, you know, four quarters worth of good football, but I think progress, right? We got Jalen Waddle in the game. We dedicated ourselves to the running game. Jonah Coleman is a stud. Like, I'm so grateful that we were able to get him. Like, he's going to be so crucial for us as we go throughout the season. But just overall, happy that we were able to get the job done.
1: Well said, man. Thank you for the call. And thank you for the singing, too. That was great. And, yeah, I mean, Jonah Coleman was that's where there was a lot of people pretty excited about what he can ultimately be. And he gives you some reinforcements there. In the ground game, it'll be interesting to see because you got a hamstring injury for your top two running backs. And can he hold it down until either one or both are back? You got the Rams coming to town. It's going to be a tough one. You got to be able to find a way to run the ball. And that's going to be part of the equation. Now, Cody Schrader, by the way, who really flashed in that final preseason game, he would be the, I guess, fifth running back for the Broncos because Tyler Bidet is your fourth guy. So if ultimately the Broncos have to go into that game without their top two guys, you're going to at least have Jonah Coleman leading the way, Tyler Bidet, and then Cody Schrader along with your fullbacks that you can utilize. But it's going to be a little bit of a fascinating deal, no doubt about it. On the text line, Ryan, given the Broncos' longstanding short yardage problems in the red zone, why don't they try the tush push? I mean, I guess you could. You got to practice it. I have noticed they're not running Bo as much. He did have the one designed run today for the first down. It was the third and short. The Jaguars challenged it, but it ended up not being successful because it wasn't. It was kind of a bad challenge. But either way, I understand the thinking a little bit there from Liam Cohn. But yeah, we just haven't seen that. And I don't know if they're protecting him or they're saving it. It's fascinating to see how that ultimately is going to be developed, but they don't look to be utilizing Bo Nix's legs just yet. Somebody says the 49ers are the hottest team in football, 27-7 over the Rams and 35-6 over the Dolphins. Yeah, I mean, they're going to be a tough team. The Dolphins win doesn't do a ton for me. That opening win against the Rams, and we'll see how the Rams bounce back tomorrow night on Monday Night Football. They look very good. They did. Mike Evans got hurt today. I saw they're kind of an older team, so we'll see how that sort of hangs up in there. But yeah, you got Christian McCaffrey. While he's upright, still one of the best running backs in the game, and they've got a lot of talent, unquestionably. How about Tim Tebow coming back and getting recognized as a Bronco? That was great to see him after being done dirty years ago. We think Tim Tebow got done dirty? Really? I mean, you got Peyton Manning. I mean, listen, I know there are some fans, some Tebow fans out there that feel that way, I guess. But I feel like after time, considering the successes you had over that four-year stretch with Peyton Manning, you kind of could move on from that. I did think the timing of Tim Tebow for the Jacksonville game was significant. I don't believe a lot of Jacksonville fans were completely thrilled with Tim Tebow being the honorary guest here for this game. I got the sense that rubbed some people the wrong way. We're here for it, though. And he's responsible for one of the biggest plays in Broncos history. Easily a top 10 play, that pass to Demaryius Thomas. Back to the phones we go. Thank you guys for hanging on. Ian in Iowa, you're up next here on Broncos React with Ryan Edwards. What's up, Ian?
5: Hey, guys. I'll try to go pretty quick tonight. Thanks again for hosting. I love you guys' show.
1: Appreciate it.
5: I love Broncos country. This is funny after week one. I was one of those guys a little overreactive about Davis Webb and them. But I'm watching the NFL today, and I see the Chargers lose for a second straight week. I see the Texans drop a second straight home game. I see the Ravens lose at home. So the NFL is just, it's a wild. It's wild. You just, you know, it's week to week. It's totally, the cream rises to the top of the end, but let's not overreact from one week to the next. Bo Nix, clearly love a believer, but when he sets his feet, he is one of the best quarterbacks in the NFL. So we got to figure out a way to protect him, because when he sets his feet, he is so accurate and dynamic. And just find a way to keep him upright and keep him with his feet set. And we'll just continue to find Jalen Waddle. Love that they found him today. And I have a little comparison for you guys. A little with Jonah Coleman, to watching the game today, a little bowling ball out there. Maybe a slightly smaller version of Mike Anderson. Mile high salute. What do you guys think?
1: I kind of see that. He gets a lot of MJD, a lot of Maurice Jones-Drew comps. So I don't know. I had to think about that for a second. Yeah, Mike Anderson, I thought was Mike Anderson, because Jonah Coleman's got some underrated hands at the backfield. Maybe not even underrated. That's actually like a strength. He's great in pass pro. I had to go back and look at Mike Anderson and kind of hold his stats, measurements, all those kinds of things. But I do like the comp to MJD. That when I've watched him run and play football in college, I kept thinking this is the next MJD, and I was thrilled the Broncos ended up getting him. Back to the phones. Doug, you're up next here on Broncos React. What's up, Doug?
6: How's it going, man?
1: Doing great. Thanks for calling in.
6: Thank you. I'm pumped to be on.
1: Yeah. What, you just leaving the game. How was it?
6: It was electric, man. It was great to see Bo Nix getting back in motion. I think he did a phenomenal job. Big shout out to Jalen Waddle. He had a hell of a game. I mean, I think he absolutely exploded. That was awesome. And it was good to see Bo take that QB draw to get that first down. It was an awesome game.
1: It was a lot of fun. Jalen Waddle is, it just seems like if you wanted to, you probably could find him open on almost every play. Like just watching it in real time, even watching some of the Chiefs game, there was just like, just throw it in his direction. He's probably going to break away. And that's what it felt like. Did it look like that to you?
6: Absolutely. That long bomb that he had with Bo, you saw his reaction when he came back to the sideline. I mean, he was just ecstatic about it. And it was awesome to see him just finally have the game that all of Broncos country has been waiting for him to have.
1: Well, Doug, I really appreciate the call. Drive safe on your way home. And thanks for calling in, man.
6: Thanks, man. Have a good one.
1: All right, you too. Noah is up next here on Broncos React. What's up, Noah?
7: What's up, Ryan? Man, that was a heck of a game, and it was exciting, wasn't it?
1: Oh, the best. Much needed. And again, like I was talking about earlier, this might be who they are. They might be this team that we're just going to have to hang on. I was seeing a lot of hot takes tweeted out after the first half and the slow start. And, you know, when do we – can Sean Payton take back the play calling at halftime? All those kinds of things. How do you feel? I'll ask you, and I'll ask the listener as well. How do you feel about Davis Webb and his play calling now? Like after this game, after seeing so many explosives, the tempo, the run game, what did you think about it?
7: You know, honestly, I'm going to even go a little bit more bird's eye view on this. I've got issues with Sean Payton beyond play calling. How is it that we have this many pre-snap penalties with one of the best so-called play callers and coaches in the game? How do we continue to miss blocks left and right in the zone blocking scheme? How do we continue to not get the play in early enough where we can go ahead and be set at the line before 10 seconds left? I can't understand it. And I think it's going to be the thing that keeps us from getting to a Super Bowl this year, next year, any year, is if we cannot clean things up.
1: It does need to be cleaned up. There are some things that they got to continue to work on. Fortunately, again, like last year, things to work on in a win. Right. I'm not going to try to paint a picture like it was a perfect game, because it certainly wasn't. You're 2-for-5 in the red zone. You had 10 accepted penalties today. There's a lot to clean up. But you'd be on the other side of that saying clean up in a win. And they weren't doing anything similar to the way they played against the Chiefs. I think we both can agree to that.
7: No, that is absolutely the fact. But it just, all right, so we saw things from last week, but then we continue to have issues of the same things that we've had for the last, well, since Russell Wilson.
1: Yeah,
7: we got to get the play in, and we got to stop having these self-inflicted penalties.
1: All right, Noah. Appreciate the call, man. Kippy, you're up next here on Broncos React, 303-713-8585. What's up, Kippy?
8: Brian, it's nice to be on the line with you.
1: Yes, sir.
8: It's been a while. How you been?
1: It's been good, man. It's good to hear from you.
8: Much better than last week's calls, isn't it?
1: Yeah. Well, listen, this job, I love every moment of it, whether we win or lose. Yeah. But, I mean, certainly in a win, especially a win where they had to come back and put together some of the plays they did, this is going to be a lot of fun till 9 o'clock tonight.
8: For sure, for sure. Well, you're the best at it. This game really, in my mind, a tale of two games, two halves, really.
1: Yeah.
8: You know, that first half just felt awful. The second half, I call me crazy. I have a funny feeling that Sean was calling some of those plays.
1: Mm.
8: It just felt like the play calling seemed like the kind of stuff he would call. He'd get Bo out in the flat more, have him use his legs more, hitting these receivers, 20, 30 yards out. Waddle looked incredible. But what do you think? Do you think Sean had any hand in some of the play calling today in the second half?
1: It's a good question. I don't know how much he would ever say he was. Again, they win and lose as a team. And I know that that's a bit of a cop-out, but I'm just saying, like, even after they lost and people were trying to throw Davis Webb under the bus, I thought he handled it publicly very, very well. You saw the report this morning. I don't know if you did see the report this morning, but Adam Schefter said that the Broncos were all in, still behind Davis Webb. Some people, of course, took that as like the dreaded vote of confidence. But at this point, it's proved to be correct in the way that they approached it. And it was a nice bounce back, really, for all of them.
8: Totally. I think Webb's going to work out. I wasn't one of these guys that said fire him last week or anything like that. You got to give him time. It's just like, remember, 2, 3, 4 years ago, I don't remember it was, when the Broncos got blown out by the Dolphins and everybody was calling for Vance Joseph's head.
1: Mm-hmm.
8: And now he's like the most desired defensive coordinator in football. And, I got a funny feeling maybe Webb's going to get on track and right the ship and get going, get it to Waddle more. I love Coleman. I wish Coleman would have seen the ball last week and get this team on track. And gosh, a win next week against the Rams, all is going to be forgotten about Kansas City.
1: I'm with you on that. Kippy, it's good to hear from you. Thanks for calling in. Back to the phones. We'll take a quick phone call, and then we got to hit a break. But Ron, you're leaving the game. What's up, Ron? How are you?
9: Hey, so one thing that was missed in this whole game was they retired Thunder. And I'm convinced that the Broncos were told to ease up in the first half because Thunder was going to cark it if it ran out there too many times. And that would have been a bad look. They get the new horse in there in the second half, and boom, they win the game.
1: All right. It's an interesting perspective. I hadn't thought of that. Yeah, I know. All right, Ron. Hey, thanks for calling in, man. It's good to hear from you. 303-713-8585, 56690 is our KOA Common Spirit Health text line. As I mentioned, we are on until 9 o'clock tonight. Hey, if you want to go see the Broncos and the Rams, we're going to have tickets for you tomorrow. You can win Broncos tickets with VIP tailgate passes to the Broncos-Rams game tomorrow on KOA at 8:10 a.m. with Ross and Gina, 10:10 with Michael Brown, and 12:10 with Mandy Connell. So three chances tomorrow to go see the Broncos and Rams. Oh, we got Susie. Oh, hey, Susie Wargin calling in. While I'm on the air, that's awesome. What's up, Susie?
10: Right. Well, hello. I was just hearing that, listening to the last gentleman that was on asking about, Sean and calling plays. And I mean, I don't know either way, but I would venture to guess that Davis was still calling them. There was one moment, and I wrote down in my notes, and we got on other things, and so I never made it something that I said on the air. But during one of the defensive drives in the second half, Davis was over by the coolers, literally going through his sheet and using his pink highlighter and, going through plays and whatnot. So I have a feeling he was extremely involved and still calling plays in the second half.
1: Okay. That's good insight. How was the locker room?
10: Oh my gosh. So fun. Very, very happy. I was going to get Alex Singleton on, and then we were able to get Bo with Dave. And so I didn't end up connecting with him, but he said something interesting while we were waiting. He said, this is the first game since I've been here where we didn't have to go back out. And he said at the 440 mark, the offense just had it and we had won. And he's like, I can't remember. And it's been 5 years for Alex Singleton.
1: Right.
10: So I was like, oh, wow, you're right. Usually we're just used to like just holding our breath in the final couple of minutes. So that was a they were very happy. I mean, obviously they know there's going to be some things they need to work on, but it was a definitely, as the guy said, a tale of two halves, and it was great in that second half. They were very happy.
1: Yeah, well, I would imagine so. Just as a juxtaposition to last week against Kansas City, although you and I were in the locker room this week, and I never got the sense from the players that there was panic. Like, I didn't get, and I mean, I don't know if you felt the same way, but I just never felt like they were grasping at straws on how to correct the things that happened in the Chiefs game. You agree?
10: I totally agree. Yeah, and, you know, I had Nick Bonitto in pregame and countdown to kickoff, and I think he alluded to that when you talk about, you know, how do you figure out how to tackle. You know, people are like, how do they tackle? And it's not figuring. They know how to tackle. It's making sure guys are in their right positions. I had a great conversation with Jake Plummer today, during pregame, and he said, you know, it's just a matter of if one guy misses, there's other guys in the right positions to then make those tackles, and if nobody's in their right positions, then nobody's making tackles. So it's just like some simple fundamental things, and it can get figured out. We've got the talent. We know we have the talent, so it's just a matter of figuring those things out. I agree. No panic.
1: Perfectly said. Susie, you're the best. Outstanding call, or outstanding work on the call this afternoon with Dave and Rick, as always. Thank you.
10: Oh, thank you. Yes, first time, long time.
1: You're the best, Susie Wargin, the great Susie Wargin, the Sultana, as I've been told, is the nickname, yeah, that has been bestowed. All right, we got to take a quick break. We'll be right back on the KOA Broncos Radio Network.
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18: 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Ball is caught inside the 5-yard line. And that is a first and goal, and that's Jaylen Waddle with a huge catch of 49 yards. There's the big play dynamic that Waddle brings to the Mile High City.
1: 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Welcome back to Broncos React. I'm Ryan Edwards. 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Our KOA Common Spirit Health text line. Sunday Night Football is underway. The Colts are driving on their first possession. We'll keep you posted on that since it matters for multiple reasons. An AFC game, but also the Kansas City Chiefs are playing in this one. We still have two $50 gift cards to Sam's Number 3 Diner and Bar, presenting sponsor Denver Defense 3 and Outs, to give away. So, yeah, 2.5 hours to do it. So plenty of opportunity for you. Give us a call. Shoot us a text. A couple of texts here. Bo needs to learn how to roll left. Okay. Ryan, any truth to the rumor that the first 25,000 fans in the door of the Rams-Broncos game will get free automated I'll try to say this right. Defibrillators. Thank you, Prophet. You would know. I would say no. Unofficially. But yeah, I doubt it. But that's very funny. Man, once the new stadium's here, we won't be talking about PSL so excitedly anymore. We'll see. You're talking about personal seat license versus pumpkin spice lattes. I still think PSL will be a very popular name, but mostly for the pumpkin side. That's on me. Watch the game. Sean was not calling plays. Okay. On the telecast, they said the issue is Bo has too many checks, like 40 or whatever. That's a lot more than Sean. And that is the issue with the clock. He's there in time. He just keeps changing the play as we watch it. Interesting. I'll have to take a look at that when I watch it tomorrow morning. This from Frank in Texas. Was at the game today. Not sure about the red zone calls early on, but the second half was well played. Great to see improvement on both sides of the ball. Hope to see every week going forward. Go Broncos. Another one. Ryan, was that Riley Moss's best game as a Bronco? Every game he gets targeted opposite of PS2. It could have been. I thought Riley Moss was fantastic. Again, he got kind of caught with that tough call against him early on when you had the strip sack fumble recovery and he got called for illegal contact. It sort of is what it is. He doesn't get the benefit of the doubt a lot, and that's a bit of a bummer. On the other side, when he plays at a very high level, he makes plays. And he almost had two interceptions today, if we're being real about it. He had the PBU, it was another third down play, but the ball hit his hands. He had a chance at two interceptions today. But again, you say that in a win, we'll take it. We go back to the phones. Again, 303-713-8585 on until 9 o'clock tonight. Carrie in Boulder. What's up, Carrie?
19: A win is a win. I'm so proud of the Broncos for bouncing back after that loss to Kansas City. And what do you think the final score is going to be on the Los Angeles Rams? And I want to know, in history, how many times have the Broncos played the Rams? I am just very curious. And you're doing such a great job. And just keep up the great work.
1: That's very kind, Carrie. Thank you so much for the call. And you always ask me a history question. that I don't know off the top of my head. So how many times have the Broncos played the Rams is the question. Well, according to Google, it says 15 times in the regular season all times, with the Rams leading the series 10-5. And what's the final record for... You're asking what the final record, by the way, the Colts, Tyler Warren touchdown is the first score of that game. You're asking me how many times the Rams, what the record for the Chargers is going to be? I don't know. But they're in a bad way for their next, they're 0-2 now. Raiders 2-0. And as we mentioned multiple times over this last week on KW Sports, next games at Buffalo, at Seattle, home against Denver, at Kansas City, at the Rams, home against the Texans, at the Ravens. That's their next seven. That is an unbelievably brutal run for the Chargers. Not that we feel bad for them. It's just, I don't know how many wins they're going to be able to scratch out of that. These first two games were ones they needed to have, and they lost them both. Broncos 60, up next. What's up, Broncos 60?
20: Hey, how are you guys doing?
1: I'm doing great, man. Thanks for calling in.
20: I just want to say that you guys are doing a good job, and I think the Broncos did a pretty good job today. And I think Waddle's going to help us.
1: I sure hope so. You gave up a lot for him, but today was a great return, no question about it.
20: Okay, that's all.
1: So say that again. You broke up.
20: Just going forward, I said, the Broncos just have to go forward. That's it.
1: That's it. I completely agree, man. All right, Broncos 60. It's good to hear your voice, man. Thank you for calling in. Back to the phones and Wilson in Ohio. What's up, Wilson? Hey, Wilson, you there? Going once, twice. I'll put you on hold. We'll see if we can connect with you. Is this Travis or? Yeah. The other one is Tavis in Nebraska. All right. That's a cool name. What's up, Tavis?
21: Hey, man. How are you guys?
1: I'm doing great. I've never heard of a Tavis. Would say that again.
21: I said the Broncos win, man. That's awesome.
1: It is awesome. Are you? Did you go to the game?
21: Yeah, we were at the game. I was there with my son. We had a great time. My thought was, just we started the game, I want to go all the way to the coin toss. I was shocked by what they picked. They won the toy toss, and
1: yeah, and they wanted the ball. That was a bit of a surprise. All right, I'm sorry, Tavis, I'm losing you. I hope you drive safe on your way back to Nebraska. But yes, I was a little surprised by that too, but you try to send a message, but then you go three and out, the message doesn't quite resonate. But I liked the call. Tyler, in Aurora, you're up next here on Broncos React with Ryan Edwards. What's up, Tyler?
22: Hey, doing well, Ryan. How are you doing? Funny enough that you mentioned the coin toss, because that was the exact thing that I was thinking. It's just wild to see that a team that's very dominant on defense at home. Wouldn't you think you want to put the Jaguars in a disposition, have the Broncos offense be like, hey, they could defer in the second half when the crowd's not fully there. So I'm with you. I always laugh at Sean Payton. I know, so I feel like he's a receive guy, but you know, regardless, at the end of the day, as long as we get the win, that's all that matters. And ultimately, as long as we keep on winning, all that matters is that week 18, that we're on top and that we are in good position to win it all. So that was my thought, but, you know, at the same time, you just got to see what we can do. And week one was rough, but we always have a rough week one. And as long as week 18, we're in good position to the playoffs and win it all, that's all that matters.
1: That's really well said. Hey, Tyler, have you ever been to Sam's Number 3 Diner and Bar?
22: I have, actually. I went there ages ago as a family and all that stuff. So, yeah, it's a great place.
1: It is a great place. I'd like to give you a $50 gift card to it. You good with that?
22: Yeah, I'm good with that. Got to feed the young crazy kids back here that were going wild throughout the Broncos game, and love to hear it.
1: All right, Tyler. You're from Aurora, right?
22: Yeah.
1: All right, cool, man. I'm going to put you on hold, and Shannon's going to talk to you. Congratulations, Tyler. You just won a $50 gift card to Sam's Number 3 Diner and Bar, presenting sponsor of Denver Defense 3 and Outs. Broncos React gives away three $50 gift cards every week to listeners in Denver and Boulder. Of course, Aurora counts as that. And we'll have a chance for you to win one more. We got one more to give away in the next 2.5 hours, so it's got to be special. I mean, we're going to have to make this a special call, but you got to live here locally to be able to get it. By the way, Kenneth Walker already back in action, 19 yards on his first carry as Kansas City right there at midfield. But Colts are leading 7-0 with Tyler Warren touchdown. We go to the text line really quick here for a second. Question, in the NFL, how does the coaching staff deal with discipline in the team's play? For example, procedure penalties. I remember being ran to death when I was playing, but how do coaches handle it at the professional level? I mean, there's a lot of different things. You can

0: and had to play like that. So that, again, that's just an example of when you're having some penalty issues, like what you're able to do. All right, a couple other texts. Was that the guy who did that one? Let's do this. If not for two failed opportunities in the red zone, we are not discussing a tale of two halves. Instead, we are discussing a game that was controlled by the Broncos. See, that's kind of my point as well. I said the same thing near the beginning of the show, is it felt like if the Broncos were a little more efficient in those red zone opportunities, it went 2 for 5 today. If they were more efficient in those red zone opportunities, this would have been a blowout. Now, the Broncos quite literally, they really controlled it. The second half more so, I think, than the first half, but they just gave Jacksonville more opportunities than they probably ultimately needed. And then that includes, of course, right, just the interception in the end zone and penalties that allowed them to get into scoring range a little more efficiently. And honestly, that was kind of how it went last year with Jacksonville. Now, Jacksonville played a good game, but the Broncos also helped that, either missed tackles or ill-timed penalties. There's a multitude of things, but you just sort of felt it in the second half. I mean, when Cam Little missed that 54-yarder, and this is one of the best long-distance kickers in the game, it was almost at that moment, and that was, I want to say, either late third or early fourth. When that happened, you just sort of felt the momentum, like, okay, this is a game they're going to close. At least that's how I felt. And I even, you know, Dave, who always does a phenomenal job, pointed it out several times. In fact, after that missed field goal, I'm going to play that really quick because he said something that I think kind of acknowledged the momentum. Yeah, here's what he said. And this was late in the third quarter.
1: This ball spotted in between the hash marks at the 44. This attempt of Cam Little will be for 54 yards. Snap placement, kick on the way with plenty of leg, but no good. Wide left is Cam Little. He had plenty of distance, but hooked it left. Starting to feel a little bit like last year, isn't it?
0: That's exactly right. Yeah, as soon as he said that, I was like, yeah, it really does. And then Evan Engram had the 17-yard catch. You had the DPI on Travis Hunter, along with the unsportsmanlike conduct from Liam Cohen. And then you had Jonah Coleman punching it in from 3 yards out. Let's just play it.
1: Ready. Brings Atkins in motion. They run the power OG right side. Coleman to the goal line. Touchdown, Denver. He got behind Nate Atkins and left guard Ben Powers. And then patiently waited for a crease, and it was a huge crease. And Denver, with their first lead of the game, 7:21 in the game, 19-13 Broncos.
0: Yeah, it's the play. It's the right play to call there for a multitude of reasons. But like, we go back to the J.K. Dobbins, like three runs at the goal line. It's the right call. It's frustrating you didn't get in, but you're at the 1 yard line. You've got to get a yard. You have to get a yard. And so disappointing to only come away with three. And there were some Broncos fans, I'm sure, were saying go for it on fourth down. There's an argument for it, but at the same time, if you would have come up empty there, that would have been absolutely brutal. To get the 49-yard catch by Jalen Waddle all the way down to the one and come up empty would have been pretty crushing. Sometimes you just accept the fact that maybe you think it's going to be a lower scoring kind of game. You go ahead and take the points. And that's something, honestly, that Broncos fans, after the AFC Championship game specifically, continue to kind of hammer away at Sean Payton, saying he should have taken the points instead of going for it on fourth down. So maybe discretion is the better part of valor. 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

We warned everybody that the slide was running and 550 was a mess. Right out of the plowshed south of town come a blade with a flashing blue light. We told that boy

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0: agent shoots a man in Texas. I'm Kathleen Maloney, Fox News. DHS sources tell Fox the man wounded by an ICE officer in Austin is an illegal immigrant from Venezuela with a final order of removal. Fox's Gernal Scott with more.
1: According to Austin police, the incident did involve an ICE agent and a victim who was shot in the torso or upper body. That person is hospitalized and listed as stable. Austin Mayor Kirk Watson said he doesn't know who the ICE agent involved is or where he is, but he's not surprised this has happened.
2: We have seen an increase, we believe, in the number of incidents where ICE has detained somebody, stopped somebody, those sorts of instances.
1: Austin Police Chief Lisa Davis said she has been in touch with federal partners in this investigation. The Texas Rangers have also been called in to investigate. Gernal Scott, Fox News.
0: DHS has not commented on what led up to this shooting. Florida Congresswoman Anna Paulina Luna tells Fox's The Big Weekend show this could have been avoided had the city been working with ICE.
3: It would be in their best interest to have local law enforcement interface and work directly with residents as well as the city and then the federal agency. But the fact is that there is a failure to cooperate.
0: Texas Democratic Congressman Greg Cusar is urging ICE agents to end what he calls their surge and leave the city. President Trump is heading to New York City tomorrow for a high-profile meeting with Mayor Zoran Mamdani. The two leaders will be at Gracie Mansion as world leaders arrive for the UN General Assembly. City Hall says the talks will focus on critical issues affecting New Yorkers. This marks their first face-to-face meeting in New York City. 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
0: A warning for Americans in the Middle East as President Trump weighs whether to take more action in Iran. Fox's Trey Yingst is in Tel Aviv.
16: Tension does remain high across the Middle East as the State Department is once again warning American citizens here to remain vigilant. An alert went out to Americans overnight warning them of possible airspace closures and flight cancellations. The message was sent by U.S. embassies in various capitals, including Jerusalem. While the trigger for these alerts is unknown, Israeli officials had previously warned Iran against attacking their country during the Jewish high holidays. The holiest day in Judaism, Yom Kippur, begins amid concerns of regional escalation. The Iranians remain defiant, saying they won't re-engage with the United States until all of their conditions are met. This includes ending the conflict on all fronts, unfreezing Iranian assets, and stopping the naval blockade.
0: CENTCOM Commander Admiral Brad Cooper says the U.S. has helped escort a billion barrels of oil through the Strait of Hormuz in recent months. The midterm elections are approaching and control of Congress hangs in the balance.
17: And I'm asking you to pretend I'm on the ballot just one more time.
18: President Trump is hoping the voters that put him back in the White House will turn out this November to keep Republicans in power in Washington. Even though polling shows more than half of voters disapprove of his performance and are growing frustrated with the economy. Fox News polling reveals one reason for Republicans' pessimism. More voters trust Democrats to handle several top issues like foreign policy, AI data centers, and inflation. While Republicans are only 1 point ahead on their flagship issue, immigration. In Washington, Rebecca Castor, Fox News.
0: Republicans are attacking Democrats for being too far left. Meanwhile, Democrats criticize President Trump over his handling of affordability issues and the Iran war. The party in power has historically lost congressional seats in the midterms. I'm Kathleen Maloney. This is Fox News.
8: Good evening. A quick listen to what's happening here in your local forecast. Tonight, we expect partly cloudy skies and low temperatures getting down to about 43 degrees. Tomorrow on your Monday, mostly sunny skies throughout the region. High temperatures near 76. We do have a slight chance of scattered rain showers and thunderstorms on Monday night with partly cloudy skies, a low of 46 degrees. And then taking a look ahead to Tuesday, showers and thunderstorms possible in the afternoon with mostly cloudy skies, high temperatures in the mid-70s.
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1: Gonna take a sweet sip of whatever lies fixing. 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

0: An ICE officer opening fire. I'm Angelo Bavaro of Fox News. A man shot and injured by federal immigration enforcement in Austin, Texas. A member of the city council claims an agent shot that man through the back windshield of his car. But Austin Police Chief Lisa Davis tells reporters she's getting conflicting information.
1: I'm hearing that it was out on foot. So again, this is the of getting in front of the camera too soon without the information. But from what I'm hearing, there was a small foot pursuit.
0: Department of Homeland Security sources say that man shot is an illegal migrant from Venezuela with a final order of removal. He was taken to a trauma center within minutes. DHS has not commented on what led up to that shooting. Authorities are investigating as protests broke out soon after that incident. New details out of Florida, where Sanford police confirm 8 adults were injured too critically after gunmen opened fire on a large outdoor family gathering last night. Witnesses say up to 300 people were gathered when 20 to 30 rounds of automatic gunfire erupted. No suspects are in custody, and police are offering a $5,000 reward for information. President Trump and Vice President J.D. Vance are standing by their promise of mass deportations. This, as a Fox News poll finds, 53% of registered voters say the administration's immigration enforcement operations have gone too far. Florida Republican Congresswoman Ana Paulina Luna defending the White House on Fox's The Big Weekend Show.
2: ICE has been going after some very terrible people, people that are raping people, you know, people that are responsible for violent crimes. And ultimately, if we truly want to have a safe and secure country, it's going to require deportations.
0: In that same poll, Republicans were split between 40% who say the administration has not gone far enough to deport immigrants and 43% who say it's about right. 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
0: Americans are losing confidence in the president as the conflict with Iran reaches month 7.
7: In a new Fox News poll, 7 in 10 voters say they believe the Trump administration lacks a clear strategy for ending the conflict. That includes 95% of Democrats, 83% of independents, and 43% of Republicans. The ongoing unrest causing gas prices to soar, and President Trump says he believes Americans are willing to pay.
8: Iran will not have a nuclear weapon. Now, for that, people are going to have to pay some extra gas. I think most people, if they had a vote on lower gas prices or letting Iran have a nuclear weapon, I'd be willing to vote that it would be a massive landslide.
7: And a growing number, 47% of voters say they believe the conflict will make the U.S. less safe in the long run.
0: Fox's Alex Hogan. This comes as diesel prices hit a new record Sunday, surpassing $6.50 per gallon, according to AAA. The Department of Energy is going nuclear, and Terry's chief nuclear officer, Dr. Rian Baran, telling Fox's The Big Weekend Show his company passed a critical test in June.
9: And Terry's was the first company, and they're the only company to both turn on a reactor, and we've been awarded $1 billion in contracts from the U.S. government to deploy reactors for military installations and for space.
0: That test was part of the Energy Department's reactor pilot program. The Trump administration has supported nuclear energy, claiming the nation is amid a nuclear renaissance. Tragedy in Sudan today after a gold mine shaft collapsed in the northeast, killing at least 11 miners and injuring 30. This marks the country's second devastating informal mine collapse in just a week, following an incident last Sunday that killed over 80 people. Rescue operations are ongoing as teams search that debris for those still missing. I'm Angelo Bavaro, and this is Fox News.
5: Good evening. A quick listen to what's happening here in your local forecast. Tonight, we expect partly cloudy skies and low temperatures getting down to about 43 degrees. Tomorrow on your Monday, mostly sunny skies throughout the region. High temperatures near 76. We do have a slight chance of scattered rain showers and thunderstorms on Monday night with partly cloudy skies, a low of 46 degrees. And then taking a look ahead to Tuesday, showers and thunderstorms possible in the afternoon with mostly cloudy skies, high temperatures in the mid-70s.
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6: One night we were out on tour getting ready to do a show. It wasn't anything special, just another one-night stand.

I'm a country singer too. Well, we just all had a big laugh. And when I looked back at the old man, there was a tear in his eye. I told the band to cool it, 'cause I didn't want to see him cry. He reached down and he took my guitar with a determined look on his face. But then as he started to play and sing, a look of sadness

0: An ICE-involved shooting. I'm Deborah Valentine, Fox News. An immigration enforcement agent shot a man in Austin, Texas today. Homeland Security tells Fox he's an illegal Venezuelan immigrant with a final deportation order. The Associated Press identifies him as Wilbur Rafael Garces Perez. Austin Police Chief Lisa Davis.
1: I'm hearing that it was out on foot. So again, this is the of getting in front of the camera too soon without the information. But from what I'm hearing, there was a small foot pursuit.
0: Texas Democratic Congressman Greg Kassar called for an investigation into the shooting and told reporters ICE should leave Austin. DHS has not commented on what led up to the shooting or what prompted the ICE officer to open fire. Sanford, Florida police confirming 8 adults were injured too critically after gunmen opened fire on a large outdoor family gathering last night. No suspects are in custody. Police are offering a $5,000 reward for information. Americans are losing confidence in President Trump as the conflict with Iran reaches its seventh month.
2: In a new Fox News poll, 7 in 10 voters say they believe the Trump administration lacks a clear strategy for ending the conflict. That includes 95% of Democrats, 83% of independents, and 43% of Republicans. The ongoing unrest causing gas prices to soar, and President Trump says he believes Americans are willing to pay.
3: Iran will not have a nuclear weapon. Now, for that, people are going to have to pay some extra gas. I think most people, if they had a vote on lower gas prices or letting Iran have a nuclear weapon, I'd be willing to vote that it would be a massive landslide.
2: And a growing number, 47% of voters say they believe the conflict will make the U.S. less safe in the long run.
0: Fox's Alex Hogan reporting from the White House. 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
0: DeKalb County Police are searching for suspects after a shooting in Stone Mountain left 2 children dead and 2 women wounded. Officers found the victims when they were responding to gunfire at an apartment complex. An 11-year-old and a 12-year-old boy have died. The 2 adult victims remain hospitalized in stable condition. The Trump administration rejecting worries about artificial intelligence. President Trump claims calls to regulate the technology over security concerns are a hoax. Federal Trade Commission Chairman Andrew Ferguson tells Fox's The Big Weekend Show.
16: I don't think we need a brand new suite of regulations that would likely be written by the AI companies to protect themselves. We should use the tools we have first before deciding if we need to do new things.
0: Lawmakers on both sides of the aisle say regulations must find a balance between protecting Americans and allowing companies to compete with China. This after Google's AI agent Gemini hacked 3 companies unprompted. Saudi Arabia says Yemen's Houthi rebels have attacked its capital city of Riyadh with ballistic missiles and drones. Florida Congresswoman Anna Paulina Luna tells Fox's The Big Weekend Show how she would advise President Trump.
17: The United States, as much as Saudi is an ally, is not responsible for Saudi security, and that the Saudi government should be responsible to how they are going to retaliate, if at all.
0: The new attacks come after the Houthis took over the port city of Mocha, right near the Bab el-Mandeb Strait, putting further pressure on global shipping and energy supplies. Brent crude futures rose 1% Sunday evening as diesel prices reach yet another record of $6.50, according to AAA. Pakistani security forces have successfully rescued 23 hostages following an intense shootout in the country's southwest. The military confirms 5 separatist militants were killed after establishing an illegal highway checkpoint in Baluchistan to abduct travelers for ransom. I'm Deborah Valentine. This is Fox News.
8: Good evening. A quick listen to what's happening here in your local forecast. Tonight, we expect partly cloudy skies and low temperatures getting down to about 43 degrees. Tomorrow on your Monday, mostly sunny skies throughout the region. High temperatures near 76. We do have a slight chance of scattered rain showers and thunderstorms on Monday night with partly cloudy skies, a low of 46 degrees. And then taking a look ahead to Tuesday, showers and thunderstorms possible in the afternoon with mostly cloudy skies, high temperatures in the mid-70s.

0: 106 miles to Chicago. We got a full tank of gas, half a pack of cigarettes. It's dark, and we're wearing sunglasses. Hit it.
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0: world leaders set to meet. I'm Sue Guzman, Fox News. Ukraine's president says he will meet with President Trump this week and that the meeting could change a lot. Details from Fox's Jill Nadeau.
1: President Zelensky posted on social media that he spoke with President Trump Sunday and that it was an important conversation about Ukraine's war with Russia. He said there are ideas for de-escalation steps and for addressing security issues. The two leaders are expected to meet in New York on the sidelines of the UN General Assembly meeting. This comes as Ukrainian officials say their country fired more than 1,000 drones at Russia this weekend, with hundreds aimed at Moscow. Two people reported killed, many more injured, as Moscow's mayor called it the largest ever drone attack on the Russian capital. Jill Nadeau, Fox News.
0: Tensions are running high in Austin, Texas, after ICE shot and injured a man Sunday. There was a report the man was shot through the back windshield of his car. But Austin Police Chief Lisa Davis says she's getting conflicting information.
2: I'm hearing that it was out on foot. So again, this is the of getting in front of the camera too soon without the information. But from what I'm hearing, there was a small foot pursuit.
0: DHS says the man shot was an illegal migrant from Venezuela who had been ordered deported. He's hospitalized in stable condition. Protesters quickly gathering at the scene. Democratic Texas Representative Greg Kassar on X demanding immediate release of body cam footage, saying the incident is part of a disturbing pattern that, quote, ICE has to stop. And a shooting in Georgia Sunday, leaving two children dead, two women injured. DeKalb County police saying 11-year-old and a 12-year-old boy were killed at Stone Mountain apartment complex following this gunfire that reportedly stemmed from an earlier argument. Two adult victims in stable condition. The suspect is still at large. 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
0: The Department of Energy is going nuclear. Ontario's chief nuclear officer, Dr. Rian Baran, telling Fox's The Big Weekend Show his company passed a critical test in June.
15: Ontario's was the first company, and they were the only company to both turn on a reactor, and we've been awarded $1 billion in contracts from the U.S. government to deploy reactors for military installations and for space.
0: The test was part of the Energy Department's reactor pilot program. The Trump administration has supported nuclear energy, claiming the nation is amid a, quote, nuclear renaissance. More than a dozen suspects accused in the 2021 assassination of Haiti's president are being extradited to the United States. Fox's Angela Bavaro reports.
16: 18 suspects are expected to face trial in Florida. U.S. authorities say a total of 30 people have been indicted in connection with the killing of Jovenel Moïse. The Haitian president was shot and killed inside his home in July 2021. Four men have already been convicted in a U.S. federal court earlier this year in connection with the assassination. Five others have pleaded guilty and are serving life sentences. The suspects who remained in Haiti awaiting trial included 17 Colombian soldiers and a former Haiti Ministry of Justice employee who was part of an anti-corruption unit. Angelo Bavaro, Fox News.
0: A gold mine shaft collapsed in northeastern Sudan Sunday, killing 11 miners and injuring 30. This marks the second collapse of an unregulated mining site in a week, following a disaster last Sunday that left 82 people dead. Experts noting small-scale mining has surged across the country to fund rival faction in Sudan's ongoing civil war. Rescue teams continuing to clear debris as they search for the missing. And a powerful magnitude 6.4 earthquake struck eastern Papua New Guinea Sunday. It's the latest in Pacific Ring of Fire activity. Seismologists report the deep tremor near Kayantu is hit there, but no immediate damage or injuries have been reported. I'm Sue Guzman. This is Fox News.
7: Good evening. A quick listen to what's happening here in your local forecast. Tonight, we expect partly cloudy skies and low temperatures getting down to about 43 degrees. Tomorrow on your Monday, mostly sunny skies throughout the region. High temperatures near 76. We do have a slight chance of scattered rain showers and thunderstorms on Monday night with partly cloudy skies, a low of 46 degrees. And then taking a look ahead to Tuesday, showers and thunderstorms possible in the afternoon with mostly cloudy skies, high temperatures in the mid-70s.
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It's been 50 years ago, and you can go by there yet. There's a spot in the yard in the back of that shack room.

ran a boarding house with a faded sign that read, single rooms for single girls, no men allowed, it said. Now, rumor had it that if a gentleman was willing to pay a fee, he could always go down to Nancy Ann's for some feminine.

0: shooting involving ICE. I'm Deborah Valentine, Fox News. Protests have erupted on the streets of Austin, Texas, after an ICE officer shot a man. Fox's Marion Rafferty has the details.
1: It happened around 1 p.m. local time after a traffic stop. Local officials say the 28-year-old victim was shot in the torso. He was taken to the hospital with serious injuries. His wife says she's been told he's now in ICE custody. It's not clear what led to the shooting, but a DHS source telling Fox News the man is an illegal immigrant from Venezuela with final orders for removal.
0: Austin's police chief Lisa Davis stated that the city of Austin deserves answers and that they are going to be as transparent as possible as the investigation unfolds. President Donald Trump is expected to host China's leader Xi Jinping at the White House after previously meeting in May. South Dakota Congressman Dusty Johnson on Fox's Sunday Night in America with Trey Gowdy shares his thoughts on the possibility of President Trump talking to China about Iran.
2: It has to be something the president has to press on pretty aggressively. And there is plenty of information, even in unclassified channels, that should give us a high level of confidence that China is helping Iran target American targets.
0: This comes as previous reports indicated that Iran received satellite images of an airbase in Jordan from Chinese entities right before Iran attacked and killed three U.S. troops there. DeKalb County police are searching for suspects after a shooting in Stone Mountain left two children dead and two women wounded. Police spokeswoman Elise Wells spoke with reporters late Sunday.
3: We do believe there was some sort of altercation that continued on into the late evening hours that ended in gunfire.
0: An 11-year-old and a 12-year-old boy have died. Two adult females, ages 19 and 39, remain hospitalized. 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
0: A tropical threat is intensifying tonight off the southwestern coast of Mexico. The National Hurricane Center reports that Tropical Storm Polo has officially formed, packing sustained winds of 40 miles per hour. Forecasters warn the system could strengthen rapidly into a major hurricane by midweek, bringing heavy rain and flash flooding to Michoacán, Colima, and Jalisco. The Trump administration is rejecting worries about AI. President Trump claims calls to regulate the technology over security concerns are a hoax. Federal Trade Commission Chairman Andrew Ferguson tells Fox's The Big Weekend Show.
16: I don't think we need a brand new suite of regulations that would likely be written by the AI companies to protect themselves. We should use the tools we have first before deciding if we need to do new things.
0: Lawmakers on both sides of the aisle say regulations must find a balance between protecting Americans and allowing companies to compete with China. This after Google's AI agent Gemini hacked three companies unprompted. Saudi Arabia says Yemen's Houthi rebels have attacked its capital city of Riyadh with ballistic missiles and drones. Florida Congresswoman Ana Paulina Luna tells Fox's The Big Weekend Show how she would advise President Trump.
17: The United States, as much as Saudi is an ally, is not responsible for Saudi security, and that the Saudi government should be responsible to how they are going to retaliate, if at all.
0: The new attacks come after the Houthis took over the port city of Mauka right near the Bab el-Mandeb Strait, putting further pressure on global shipping and energy prices. Brent crude futures rose 1% Sunday evening as diesel prices reach another record of $6.50, according to AAA. Pakistani security forces have successfully rescued 23 hostages following an intense shootout in the country's southwest. The military confirms five separatist militants were killed after an illegal highway checkpoint. I'm Deborah Valentine. This is Fox News.
8: Good evening. A quick listen to what's happening here in your local forecast. Tonight, we expect partly cloudy skies and low temperatures getting down to about 43 degrees. Tomorrow on your Monday, mostly sunny skies throughout the region. High temperatures near 76. We do have a slight chance of scattered rain showers and thunderstorms on Monday night with partly cloudy skies, a low of 46 degrees. And then taking a look ahead to Tuesday, showers and thunderstorms possible in the afternoon with mostly cloudy skies, high temperatures in the mid-70s.
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0: involved shooting in Austin. I'm Sue Guzman, Fox News. A man shot and injured by an ICE officer in Austin, Texas, Sunday. Austin Police Chief Lisa Davis.
1: Police Department Special Investigation Unit, who investigates our officer-involved shootings, is on the scene. And I have spoken to Texas Rangers, who will be part of that investigation, and we'll be working side-by-side in this investigation as well.
0: DHS says the man shot was an illegal migrant from Venezuela, identified as Wilbur Rafael Garces Perez. He'd been ordered deported by a judge. Fox News has learned he was taken to a local hospital and is now in federal custody pending removal. Protesters taking to the streets demanding an investigation. Hours after Saudi Arabia's capital was attacked, the State Department has issued a safety alert to Americans overseas regarding travel disruptions.
2: The alert is once again warning Americans in the region of possible airspace closures, flight cancellations, and travel disruptions. These are periodic reminders. And also for U.S. government employees who work in Saudi Arabia, they will require special authorization to be there. Saudi Arabia says it foiled the Iran-backed Houthi rebels' attack on its capital of Riyadh, intercepting and destroying a ballistic missile there. Some residents say they heard an explosion. This happening near King Khaled International Airport, causing travel disruptions there. And for the first time in months, emergency air raid alerts sounded across the capital. The Houthis also tried to attack spots near the Red Sea, but those were thwarted as well.
0: Fox's Stephanie Bennett. President Trump scheduled to meet with leaders from six Gulf countries, including Saudi Arabia, at the UN Tuesday. Powerful magnitude 6.4 earthquake striking Sunday in eastern Papua New Guinea, the latest in Pacific Ring of Fire activity. No injuries reported. And Tropical Storm Polo has formed off of southwestern Mexico. It is expected to strengthen into a hurricane midweek. 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
0: In Georgia, DeKalb County police searching for a suspect after a shooting in Stone Mountain that left two children dead and two women injured. Public information officer Elise Wells telling reporters officers are investigating.
15: Essentially, what they're doing is canvassing for evidence because it's a grassy area. We're going to utilize all the technology available, and that may be a metal detector to look for any casings or anything that might be of value.
0: Police found the victims in an apartment complex following a dispute that escalated into gunfire. An 11-year-old and a 12-year-old boy have died. Two adult victims remain hospitalized in stable condition. President Trump saying anything can happen in the U.S.-Iran conflict, and he is in New York this week for meetings ahead of Ukraine's president and New York City Mayor Zohran Mamdani. He will address the U.N. General Assembly this week. It also comes as a new Fox News poll suggests a lot of Americans are losing patience with the president's handling of the 7-month-long conflict.
2: In a new Fox News poll, 7 out of 10 Americans say they believe that the Trump administration lacks a clear strategy for ending the conflict. That includes 95% of Democrats, 83% of independents, and 43% of Republicans. The ongoing unrest causing gas prices to soar and fueling criticism over affordability across the country. President Trump says he believes Americans are willing to pay. A growing number, 47% of voters say they believe the conflict with Iran will make the U.S. less safe in the long run. That is up from 39% in April.
0: Fox's Alex Hogan reporting. A decades-long battle over Holocaust-looted artwork is resurfacing in California. Newly filed lawsuits seeking the return of historic pieces, including 16th-century paintings at Pasadena's Norton Simon Museum and watercolors held at Auschwitz. The legal actions follow recent changes to state and federal laws that strengthen the ability of Jewish heirs to reclaim any stolen family property. I'm Sue Guzman. This is Fox News.
9: 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Good evening. A quick listen to what's happening here in your local forecast. Tonight, we expect partly cloudy skies and low temperatures getting down to about 43 degrees. Tomorrow on your Monday, mostly sunny skies throughout the region. High temperatures near 76. We do have a slight chance of scattered rain showers and thunderstorms on Monday night with partly cloudy skies, a low of 46 degrees. And then taking a look ahead to Tuesday, showers and thunderstorms possible in the afternoon with mostly cloudy skies, high temperatures in the mid-70s.
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0: Protests erupt. I'm Deborah Valentine, Fox News. Protesters erupting in Austin, Texas, after an ICE officer shot a man. Fox's Marianne Rafferty has the details.
1: Police in Austin, Texas, detaining several protesters after a man was shot by an ICE officer earlier in the day. A large crowd gathered in the streets for hours following the shooting. Police eventually fired pepper balls into the crowd to clear the area. The shooting happened around 1 p.m. local time following a traffic stop. Local officials say the 28-year-old victim was shot in the torso. He was taken to the hospital with serious injuries. We're told he's since been released and is now in ICE custody. It's not clear what led to the shooting, but a DHS source tells Fox News the man is an illegal immigrant from Venezuela with final orders for removal. His attorney is still working to confirm details of his immigration history.
0: Austin's police chief, Lisa Davis, says Austin deserves answers and they'll be transparent as possible as the investigation unfolds. President Trump is set to host China's president at the White House this week. Fox's Kristen Goodwin has details.
2: President Trump is expected to greet Chinese President Xi Jinping at Joint Base Andrews on Wednesday. The Chinese leader skipping the United Nations General Assembly meeting in New York, instead traveling to Washington, D.C. for a White House visit, which will include bilateral meetings and a state dinner. The two leaders are expected to address a number of topics, including trade, national security, and artificial intelligence. The meeting comes as President Trump has pushed back against a slew of warnings over the risks of AI, suggesting America needs to be a global leader in the space. This is the Chinese president's first trip to the White House in over 10 years. President Trump visited China in May. Kristen Goodwin, Fox News.
0: The 27-year-old son of supermodel Cindy Crawford died Sunday while in rehab. Presley Gerber was 27 years old. 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
0: An active investigation is underway in Canada after an exchange of gunfire outside of an Ontario synagogue during Yom Kippur. Authorities report a Belleville police officer and a male suspect are both hospitalized with gunshot wounds following the Sunday evening clash. The province's Special Investigations Unit has taken over the case. No motive has been confirmed. DeKalb County police are searching for suspects after a shooting in Stone Mountain left two children dead and two women wounded. Police spokeswoman Elise Wells spoke with reporters late Sunday.
7: We do believe there was some sort of altercation that continued on into the late evening hours that ended in gunfire.
0: An 11-year-old and a 12-year-old boy have died. Two adult female victims, ages 19 and 39, remain hospitalized in stable condition. A tropical threat is intensifying tonight off the southwestern coast of Mexico. The National Hurricane Center reporting that tropical storm Polo has officially formed, packing sustained winds of 40 miles per hour. Forecasters are warning the system could strengthen rapidly into a major hurricane by midweek, bringing heavy rain and flash floods to Michoacan, Calima, and Jalisco. The Trump administration rejecting worries about AI. President Trump claims calls to regulate the technology over security concerns are a hoax. Federal Trade Commission Chairman Andrew Ferguson tells Fox's The Big Weekend Show.
8: I don't think we need a brand new suite of regulations that would likely be written by the AI companies to protect themselves. We should use the tools we have first before deciding if we need to do new things.
0: Lawmakers on both sides of the aisle say regulators must find a balance between protecting Americans and allowing companies to compete with China. This after Google's AI agent Gemini hacked three companies unprompted. 18 suspects in the 2021 assassination of Haitian President Jovenel Moïse are being extradited to the U.S. today. I'm Deborah Valentine. This is Fox News.
9: 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A quick listen to what's happening here in your local forecast. Tonight, we expect partly cloudy skies and low temperatures getting down to about 43 degrees. Tomorrow on your Monday, mostly sunny skies throughout the region. High temperatures near 76. We do have a slight chance of scattered rain showers and thunderstorms on Monday night with partly cloudy skies, a low of 46 degrees. And then taking a look ahead to Tuesday, showers and thunderstorms possible in the afternoon with mostly cloudy skies, high temperatures in the mid-70s.
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0: 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I got nothing to lose,
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0: prepare to host the president. I'm Sue Guzman, Fox News. President Trump will meet today with New York City Mayor Zohran Mamdani. Details from Fox's Grinnell Scott.
1: Today's planned meeting was confirmed Sunday by the White House. It is expected to take place at Gracie Mansion, the mayor's official residence. A very short statement from Mayor Mamdani's office said the two men will focus on issues affecting New York City and New Yorkers. This will be the third meeting between Trump and Mamdani. The previous two have been in the Oval Office. The first was last November, shortly after Mamdani won the mayor's race. The second was this past February. While in New York, the president will also address the UN General Assembly Tuesday. In New York, Grinnell Scott, Fox News.
0: Meanwhile, the 81st United Nations General Assembly is bringing world leaders, including President Trump, to New York City this week. That story from Fox's Tanya J. Powers.
2: Thousands of dignitaries will be in Midtown Manhattan this week to attend the UN General Assembly. When the general debate begins tomorrow, President Trump is set to speak second, the traditional spot for the U.S. as the host country. Matt McCool is the special agent in charge of the Secret Service New York field office and says security measures are in place.
3: Nearly 200 heads of states, head of governments, and their spouses will be in Manhattan, representing roughly three-quarters of the United Nations membership.
2: New York City Mayor Zohran Mamdani says there are no known specific or credible threats against the UNGA or the city, but that an increased police presence will be visible during the event. In New York City, Tanya J. Powers, Fox News.
0: Tragic news from the entertainment world as Presley Gerber, the 27-year-old son of supermodel Cindy Crawford and businessman Randy Gerber, has died. The L.A. County Medical Examiner reporting he passed away Sunday at a local rehab facility. 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
0: A suspected landmine blast at the DMZ has left South Korean soldiers injured. Fox's Marianne Rafferty reports.
16: Three South Korean soldiers are in the hospital after being hurt in a suspected mine blast inside the demilitarized zone separating North and South Korea. The buffer zone is among the most heavily mined areas in the world. One of the soldiers is said to have serious injuries.
0: And officials currently investigating the cause of the explosion. Man was shot and injured by an ICE officer in Austin, Texas, Sunday. Austin Police Chief Lisa Davis.
17: Police Department Special Investigation Unit, who investigates our officer-involved shootings, is on the scene. And I have spoken to Texas Rangers, who will be part of that investigation, and will be working side by side in this investigation as well.
0: DHS says the man shot was an illegal migrant from Venezuela, identified as Wilbur Rafael Garces Perez. He had been ordered deported. Fox News has learned he was taken to a local hospital and is now in federal custody pending removal. Protesters took to the streets demanding an investigation. In Georgia, DeKalb County police searching for a suspect after a shooting in Stone Mountain left two children dead and two women injured. Public Information Officer Elise Wells telling reporters officials are investigating.
18: Essentially what they're doing is canvassing for evidence because it's a grassy area. We're going to utilize all the technology available, and that may be a metal detector to look for any casings or anything that might be of value.
0: Police found the victims in an apartment complex following a dispute that escalated into gunfire. An 11-year-old and 12-year-old boy died. The two adult victims remain hospitalized in stable condition. And there's an investigation underway in Canada after an exchange of gunfire outside an Ontario synagogue during Yom Kippur. Authorities report a Bellevue police officer and a male suspect are both hospitalized with gunshot wounds. Following the Sunday evening clash, the province's special investigation unit has taken over the case, although no motive has yet been confirmed. I'm Sue Guzman. This is Fox News.
8: 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Good evening. A quick listen to what's happening here in your local forecast. Tonight, we expect partly cloudy skies and low temperatures getting down to about 43 degrees. Tomorrow on your Monday, mostly sunny skies throughout the region. High temperatures near 76. We do have a slight chance of scattered rain showers and thunderstorms on Monday night with partly cloudy skies, a low of 46 degrees. And then taking a look ahead to Tuesday, showers and thunderstorms possible in the afternoon with mostly cloudy skies, high temperatures in the mid-70s.
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0: 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Nothing up my sleeve. 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

0: An ICE-involved shooting. I'm Deborah Valentine, Fox News. Protesters erupted on the streets of Austin, Texas, after an ICE officer shot an illegal Venezuelan immigrant that DHS says was the target of an investigation. Fox's Marianne Rafferty has more.
1: It happened around 1 p.m. local time after a traffic stop. Local officials say the 28-year-old victim was shot in the torso. He was taken to the hospital with serious injuries. His wife says she's been told he's now in ICE custody. It's not clear what led to the shooting, but a DHS source telling Fox News the man is an illegal immigrant from Venezuela with final orders for removal.
0: Austin police detained several protesters who gathered in the streets for hours, police firing pepper balls into the crowd to get them to disperse. DHS says the man shot, Wilbur Rafael Garces Perez, is reportedly out of the hospital and under that final deportation order. President Trump meets today with New York City's Mayor Zohran Mamdani.
2: Today's planned meeting was confirmed Sunday by the White House. It is expected to take place at Gracie Mansion, the mayor's official residence. A very short statement from Mayor Mamdani's office said the two men will focus on issues affecting New York City and New Yorkers. This will be the third meeting between Trump and Mamdani. The previous two have been in the Oval Office. The first was last November, shortly after Mamdani won the mayor's race. The second was this past February. While in New York, the president will also address the UN General Assembly Tuesday. In New York, Gernal Scott, Fox News.
0: An active investigation is underway in Canada after an exchange of gunfire outside of an Ontario synagogue during Yom Kippur. A Bellevue police officer and a male suspect are both hospitalized. A motive is unclear. 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
0: President Trump is expected to host the leader of China at the White House midweek. South Dakota Congressman Dusty Johnson joins Fox's Sunday Night in America with Trey Gowdy, and he shares his thoughts on the possibility of President Trump talking to China's leader about Iran.
15: It has to be something the president has to press on pretty aggressively. And there is plenty of information, even in unclassified channels, that should give us a high level of confidence that China is helping Iran target American targets.
0: There were previous reports that Iran received a satellite image of an airbase in Jordan from Chinese entities right before Iran attacked and killed three U.S. troops there. A shooting at an apartment complex in DeKalb County, Georgia, has left two children dead and two adults in stable condition. Fox 5 Atlanta's Tara Jabor has the latest.
16: An 11-year-old and a 12-year-old are dead after a shooting at an apartment complex here in Stone Mountain. Police are still investigating, trying to put the pieces together to find out what exactly happened. We know that two other victims are a 19-year-old woman and a 39-year-old woman. Police say they're both going to be okay, but are recovering at the hospital. Now, police say they think this shooting started because of a fight that happened and then ended in a shooting. DeKalb County police have not yet released any information about a suspect or suspects in this shooting. They say this is still an active and ongoing investigation.
0: DeKalb County Police Department has shared that there is currently no threat to the community at this time. A tropical threat is intensifying right off the southwestern coastline of Mexico. Forecasters are warning the system could strengthen rapidly into a major hurricane by midweek, bringing heavy rain and flash flooding to Michoacán, Colima, and Jalisco. The 27-year-old son of supermodel Cindy Crawford died Sunday while in rehab. Presley Gerber was 27 years old. I'm Deborah Valentine. This is Fox News.
7: 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Good evening. A quick listen to what's happening here in your local forecast. Tonight, we expect partly cloudy skies and low temperatures getting down to about 43 degrees. Tomorrow on your Monday, mostly sunny skies throughout the region. High temperatures near 76. We do have a slight chance of scattered rain showers and thunderstorms on Monday night with partly cloudy skies, a low of 46 degrees. And then taking a look ahead to Tuesday, showers and thunderstorms possible in the afternoon with mostly cloudy skies, high temperatures in the mid-70s.
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0: angry in Austin. I'm Dave Anthony, Fox News. Over shooting in the Texas Capitol during an immigration enforcement operation, which led to anti-ICE protests.
1: By just being on their streets, it creates some fear in our city.
0: That's Austin's mayor. Fox's Grinnell Scott has more.
2: According to Austin police, the incident did involve an ICE agent and a victim who was shot in the torso or upper body. That person is hospitalized and listed as stable. Austin Mayor Kirk Watson said he doesn't know who the ICE agent involved is or where he is, but he's not surprised this has happened.
1: We have seen an increase, we believe, in the number of incidents where ICE has detained somebody, stopped somebody.
0: The Department of Homeland Security says the man shot was in the country illegally and had an order for removal. President Trump will go to New York City today and meet with Mayor Zoran Mamdani, a Democratic Socialist the president's called a communist. Tomorrow there will be a Trump speech at the UN where world leaders are gathering this week, and one of those leaders will later this week be at the White House.
3: President Trump will host Chinese President Xi Jinping here in Washington later this week. Artificial intelligence slated to dominate those talks, setting the stage for this high-stakes summit. Treasury Secretary Scott Bessent and Trade Representative Ambassador Greer met with the Chinese delegation in New York City.
0: Fox's Alex Hogan. Over the weekend, the president announced he's creating an AI czar, though he calls warnings AI could get out of control and harm humanity a hoax. Back to the UN, the president also plans to meet there with Ukraine's leader about the war with Russia, where leader Vladimir Putin's party won parliamentary elections.
4: His United Russia Party scoring almost 58% of the vote, up from 50% in 2021. That translates to a comfortable majority in the Duma, but elections in Russia are tightly controlled by the Kremlin. No anti-war parties were even allowed to participate.
0: That's Fox's Jonathan Savage. 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
0: 5 years after Haiti's president was assassinated, more than a dozen more suspects are coming to the U.S.
8: 18 suspects are expected to face trial in Florida. U.S. authorities say a total of 30 people have been indicted in connection with the killing of Jovenel Moïse. The Haitian president was shot and killed inside his home in July 2021. Four men have already been convicted in a U.S. federal court earlier this year in connection with the assassination. Five others have pleaded guilty and are serving life sentences. The suspects who remained in Haiti awaiting trial included 17 Colombian soldiers and a former Haiti Ministry of Justice employee who was part of an anti-corruption unit. Angelo Bavaro, Fox News.
0: There are more than 1,000 new words in a famed dictionary.
9: Among the hundreds of new words added to the Merriam-Webster dictionary this year, looks maxing, crash out, cuffing season, Mandela effect, and trash panda. It also welcomed meme coin, promposal, and Rickroll to its list of new words. That's the internet prank that redirects an unsuspecting user to Rick Astley's 1987 music video, Never Gonna Give You Up. Artificial intelligence with a big imprint on this year's update with vibe coding, AGI, and a new noun form of compute joining the dictionary. The publisher says the new entries reflect terms and meanings that have demonstrated widespread use over time, offering what it called a window into the world today. Sue Guzman, Fox News.
0: On Wall Street, stock futures are rising more than 300 points for the Dow and the NASDAQ. The Dow last week dropped nearly 2%, but the NASDAQ made slight gains. Sunday night football went to overtime.
10: Becker from 40 for the win. Kansas City. 2-0.
0: That won it for the Chiefs, beating the Indianapolis Colts 33-30 on NBC. Also 2-0 in the NFL with wins Sunday. Cincinnati, Las Vegas, Minnesota, Philadelphia, Seattle, and San Francisco. I'm Dave Anthony, and this is Fox News.
11: 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Good evening. A quick listen to what's happening here in your local forecast. Tonight, we expect partly cloudy skies and low temperatures getting down to about 43 degrees. Tomorrow on your Monday, mostly sunny skies throughout the region. High temperatures near 76. We do have a slight chance of scattered rain showers and thunderstorms on Monday night with partly cloudy skies, a low of 46 degrees. And then taking a look ahead to Tuesday, showers and thunderstorms possible in the afternoon with mostly cloudy skies, high temperatures in the mid-70s.
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And one day I happened to catch myself a

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2: Name of this song is The Wildwood Flower. Now, The Wildwood Flower is an old country classic. It's gained a whole new popularity. The song isn't any more popular, but the flower's doing real good. The Wildwood Flower grew wild on the farm, and we never knew what it was called. Some said it's a flower, and some said it's a weed. I didn't give it much thought. One day I was out there talking to my brother, and I reached down for a weed to chew on. Things got fuzzy and things got blurry, and then everything was gone. Didn't know what happened, but I knew it beat the hell out of sniffing burlap. I come to, my brother was there, and he said, "What's wrong with your eyes?" I said, "I don't know. I was chewing on the weed." He said, "Let me give it a try." Spent the rest of that day and most of that night trying to find my brother Bill. Caught up with him about 6 o'clock the next morning, naked, singing on the windmill. He said he flew up there. I had to fly up and get him down. He's about half crazy. The very next day, we picked a bunch of them weeds and we put them in the sun to dry. And we mashed them up and we cleaned them off. Put them in the corn cob pipe. Smoking them wildwood flowers got to be a habit. We never seen no harm. Oh, we thought it was kind of handy. Take a trip and never leave the farm. They go puff that wildwood weed. Next thing you know, you're just wandering around behind the little animals. All good things got to come to an end. It's the same with the wildwood weeds. One day this fella from Washington come by and spied it and turned white as a sheet. And he dug and he burned and he dug and he killed all our cute little weeds. And then he drove away. We just smiled and waved, sitting there on that sack of seeds. Y'all come back now, you hear?

0: anti-ICE anger in Austin. I'm Dave Anthony, Fox News. After an immigrant was shot in the Texas Capitol during an enforcement operation, this woman was among those protesting.
1: Regardless what side you're on, it's a human being. It is a human being that got shot. There's witnesses. Suppose they said he got shot in the back.
0: Homeland Security says it and the FBI are investigating.
2: DHS says the man is an illegal migrant from Venezuela who illegally entered our country under the Biden administration and had a final order of removal. Police say federal agents were pursuing the man in a car when he got out and ran, prompting agents to open fire, striking him in the torso. He was hospitalized and now in stable condition. Protesters taken to the streets, waving Mexican flags and calling for change.
0: Fox's Griff Jenkins, a lawyer representing that Venezuelan national who was shot, disputes what DHS is saying, that he came here legally and had a work permit, valid. Two children are being mourned in Georgia.
3: An 11-year-old and a 12-year-old are dead after a shooting at an apartment complex here in Stone Mountain. Police are still investigating, trying to put the pieces together to find out what exactly happened. We know that two other victims are a 19-year-old woman and a 39-year-old woman. Police say they're both going to be okay, but are recovering at the hospital.
0: That's Tara Jabor with Fox 5 TV in Atlanta. Police have not named any suspects. World leaders are gathering this week at the United Nations, where President Trump will meet with some and then speak tomorrow. Fox's Alex Hogan reports.
4: Conversations that are slated to range from global conflicts to artificial intelligence. Today, the president will meet with New York City Mayor Zoran Mamdani at Gracie Mansion. The two are expected to discuss issues affecting New York City. Ukrainian President Volodymyr Zelensky posting online that he spoke with the president yesterday, writing, "We agreed to meet in New York, and this meeting could change a lot. There is diplomatic momentum."
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0: Well, after President Trump's trip to New York and the UN, he'll host another world leader at the White House.
17: President Trump is expected to greet Chinese President Xi Jinping at Joint Base Andrews on Wednesday. The two leaders are expected to address a number of topics, including trade, national security, and artificial intelligence. The meeting comes as President Trump has pushed back against a slew of warnings over the risks of AI, suggesting America needs to be a global leader in the space. This is the Chinese president's first trip to the White House in over 10 years. President Trump visited China in May. Kristen Goodwin, Fox News.
0: On Wall Street, stocks could surge to start the week. Dow futures rising more than 400 points. On Sunday Night Football, an overtime thriller, the Kansas City Chiefs beat the Indianapolis Colts on a last-second field goal, 33-30. The Chiefs improved to 2-0. Eagles are also undefeated so far.
18: Back to the end zone! It is caught! Darius Cooper, the biggest catch of his life!
0: That touchdown with 9 seconds left gave Philadelphia a 24-21 over Tennessee on Fox. Minnesota also starts the season with a second win, beating Chicago 9-3. The Bears also lost a star quarterback, and so did Washington in the Commanders 37-20 loss to the Dallas Cowboys.
19: Two of the league's most exciting young quarterbacks could miss significant time after being carted off the field Sunday. The Bears' Caleb Williams injured his hamstring, and the Commanders' Jaden Daniels dislocated his left elbow. Terrible news for those teams. Meanwhile, two of the league's best shined. The defending champion Seahawks and 49ers flexed for the second straight week. Seattle routed the Cardinals 31-7, while San Francisco blew out the Dolphins 35-13. I'm Tim McMaster, Fox News.
0: Also wanting to improve to 2-0, Cincinnati and Las Vegas. In baseball, the Atlanta Braves clinched a division title in the National League East with a win over Houston. That Astros loss boosted Boston, clinching an American League playoff berth for the Red Sox. I'm Dave Anthony, and this is Fox News.
9: 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Good evening. A quick listen to what's happening here in your local forecast. Tonight, we expect partly cloudy skies and low temperatures getting down to about 43 degrees. Tomorrow on your Monday, mostly sunny skies throughout the region. High temperatures near 76. We do have a slight chance of scattered rain showers and thunderstorms on Monday night with partly cloudy skies, a low of 46 degrees. And then taking a look ahead to Tuesday, showers and thunderstorms possible in the afternoon with mostly cloudy skies, high temperatures in the mid-70s.
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0: News, I'm Gianna Gelosi. Protests erupting in Austin, Texas after an ICE agent shot a man who DHS says is an illegal migrant from Venezuela.
1: Regardless what side you're on, it's a human being. It is a human being that got shot. There's witnesses. Suppose they said he got shot in the back.
0: Police say federal agents were pursuing a man in a car when he got out and ran, prompting agents to open fire, striking him in the torso. He was hospitalized, now in stable condition. DHS says the suspect is in federal custody pending removal. President Trump is going to go to New York City today and meet with Mayor Zohran Mamdani. Tomorrow, he addresses the UN General Assembly. And then
2: President Trump will host Chinese President Xi Jinping here in Washington later this week. Artificial intelligence slated to dominate those talks.
0: That is Fox's Alex Hogan reporting from Washington. 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
7: There's no need to fear. 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

pledge allegiance to the flag of the United States of America and to the republic for which it stands, one nation, under God, indivisible, with liberty and justice for all.

Amen to that. God bless America and good morning. Welcome to a Monday. It is September the 21st. We're about ready to fire off a brand new week and get started on the morning ride with a fresh pot of coffee, a big stack of great country music, and a first look at the forecast. Good morning. Captain with you all the way until noon, along with JR there in the control room. Weather-wise, it's going to be kind of quiet today, but then things are going to start to get a little active again. From the National Weather Service, we've got increasing cloudiness on tap for today with afternoon highs in the upper 70s, winds out of the southwest, could gust as high as 20 miles an hour. Tonight, partly cloudy, overnight lows in the mid to upper 40s. Tomorrow, like I said, things are going to start to ramp up. A slight chance of showers and thunderstorms before noon, then possibly thunderstorms in the afternoon. With increasing cloudiness throughout the day, highs are going to be in the mid to low 70s, chance of rain 70%. On Wednesday, showers likely and possibly thunderstorms under mostly cloudy skies, highs in the upper 60s and low 70s. And on Thursday, a 50% chance of showers and thunderstorms with partly sunny skies. Afternoon highs will be in the upper 60s and again the low 70s. Looking around the four corners, the day getting started at 49 degrees in Aztec, 53 in Blanding, 47 in Cortez. In Silverton, the first freezing temperature to be reported, 32 degrees in Silverton. Pagosa Springs, 36, Bayfield, 42. And here at the studios, we've got fair skies. As far as I can tell, it's 4-3. 43 degrees. So pour yourself a cup of coffee. Let's get the week started. The sooner we do that, the sooner the weekend gets here. Speaking of weekends, that was a fast one. It's like I was just here yesterday. Here's George Strait on KRSJ. It's the Morning Ride.

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0: T.G. Shepherd. Do you want to go to heaven? Your brand of country, 100.5, 104.9 KRSJ. It's the morning ride. We're going to take a short break, but come right back with music ready to go from Mark Gray and Crystal Gayle. So pour yourself a cup of coffee. That much and more on the way. Bayfield Heritage Day celebrates the people, traditions, and agricultural roots of the Pine River Valley, and Bayfield Realty is a proud supporter. 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Then grab your spot along Buck Highway to watch one of Bayfield's most beloved traditions as the sheep make their way home from the high country. 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
2: 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You're invited to spend another fun-filled family day in Cortez for the annual Oktoberfest Cortez at Parque de Vida. This is Saturday, September 26th, noon until 6 p.m. It is a free family event, kids activities all day long with live music, great food, outstanding breweries, and a vendor lineup you don't want to miss. 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That's 8:30 a.m. until noon, located at the corner of Mildred Road and Empire Street. Again, this is coming up Saturday, September 26th. For FCB News, I'm Jamie Monticelli.
3: We are broadcasting live this Saturday from Bayfield Heritage Days. In addition to the 5K run, sheep trailing, and parade, there's a whole day of activities planned at Joe Stevenson Park. 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We're going to be talking with the event organizers from 9 to 1 to highlight the traditions of the Pine River Valley. I hope to see you there this Saturday. 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

Merle Haggard on your brand of country, KRS. Yeah, I think I'll just stay here and drink on a Monday morning. Good morning. 21 minutes away from 7 o'clock. Here a little 2-stepping for you. Mel Tillis of the Statesiders.

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1: A wonderful morning to you. I got a quick listen to what's happening with your road report, and it's all brought to you by Bank of the San Juans. 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Please watch for road work on U.S. Highway 550 over Red Mountain Pass, just south of Ouray. The shoulder is closed, and there may be heavy equipment near the highway. You could encounter some minor delays. Road work also continues on Colorado 145, just outside of Telluride. The shoulder is closed there, and there may be minor delays. And then Rusa Avenue in Durango has construction throughout this month. Traffic will be reduced to one lane in both directions on Rusa, and then Avenida del Sol will be closed with a detour in place. In the Durango area, watch for road striping vehicles, as they will be repainting road lines throughout this week.
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Country Gold from the Oak Ridge Boys, crying again on the morning ride. 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Our next stop is 7 o'clock, Fox News in hour number 2. Here's Casey Musgrave. She's going to get us there.

0: News. I'm CJ Papa. President Trump visits the Big Apple.
1: Today, the president will meet with New York City Mayor Zoran Mamdani. Tomorrow, Denmark, Greenland, and the U.S. are set to sign a deal on Greenland's security. We'll bolster U.S. capabilities by giving Washington permanent access, basing, and overflight rights. It would also bar adversaries from making investments in Greenland.
0: Fox's Alex Hogan in Washington. An immigration enforcement agent shoots a man Sunday in Austin, Texas. This woman joined the quick-forming demonstrations.
2: Just all sad. It is sad all the way around.
0: DHS sources tell Fox the wounded man is an illegal migrant from Venezuela. A shooting near a synagogue in Belleville, that's east of Toronto. The Jewish community was gathering for Yom Kippur. A police officer was injured. Officials say a man was hospitalized. Didn't describe the events leading to the shooting. 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
6: Mountain News Network. I'm Teresa Taylor. The Colorado Springs City Council voted 7-2 to delay its final decision on Project Taurus, the city's first proposed AI data center, until April 13, 2027. During a tense, hours-long public hearing that led to three arrests, residents and council members expressed strong concerns over noise ordinances and the potential for long-term low-pitch sound disturbances. The postponement pushes the controversial vote until 1 week after the city's upcoming municipal election. Jaylen Waddle hauled in 8 passes for 138 yards to rally the Denver Broncos to a 2013 comeback victory over the Jacksonville Jaguars Sunday, snapping Jacksonville's 9-game regular season winning streak. The Broncos defense rebounded from a rough season opener by holding Jacksonville scoreless after early field goals and a 1-yard touchdown run. Denver hosts the Los Angeles Rams next Sunday night. Colorado state lawmakers were left frustrated after being briefed on a $443 million Medicaid budget forecasting error. Department of Healthcare Policy and Financing officials accepted responsibility for the error, which follows an estimated $159 million in overspending from the previous fiscal year. State leaders plan to focus on administrative efficiencies and program integrity. And Denver Health held its third annual NICU reunion Saturday, bringing together former pediatric patients, their families, and the medical staff who cared for them during critical early hospital stays. The reunion provided caregivers a rewarding opportunity to reconnect with healthy former patients and see the long-term impact of their dedication. And last year, Coloradans bet nearly $1 million a day on fast-paced, nonstop table tennis matches held in Eastern Europe, with total wagering reaching $346 million. I'm Teresa Taylor.
7: This is the Colorado Transit Report. I'm Shannon Lukens. Colorado Department of Transportation has released some videos. You can find them on the CDOT YouTube page. One is the hands-free law, which means you can't hold your phone or any electronic device while driving. The express consent law means drivers have to consent to a breath or blood test if you're suspected of driving under the influence. The traction law means you must meet traction or chain requirements during certain weather conditions. The left lane is for passing. Move over if you see a vehicle stopped on the right side of the road with their hazard lights on. Drivers need to give bicycle riders at least 3 feet of space when passing. Cyclists can treat a stop sign as a yield sign if the intersection is clear and it's safe to proceed. 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That's another point emphasized in the video.
8: Use crosswalks when crossing the street. We learned this early on in grade school, but too often people ignore it. Never cross the street mid-walk. Always use a crosswalk. And use extra caution when crossing the street in the dark.
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like nothing ever happened. That's Sylvia on the morning ride, your brand of country. 100.5, 1049 KRSJ. Good morning. 15 minutes after 7 o'clock, Monday. And from the request line, here's KT Oslin, this woman.

0: Greasy on the Eyes. That's Terry Clark on Your Brand of Country, 100.5, 1049 KRSJ. Good morning. It's 722. We've got blue skies here in the Durango area, as far as I can see out my windows. Really not even much of a breeze at the moment. From the National Weather Service, increasing cloudiness expected with afternoon highs in the mid to upper 70s. Winds out of the southwest could gust as high as 20 miles an hour. Tonight, partly cloudy with overnight lows in the mid to upper 40s. For tomorrow, a slight chance of rain showers before noon, then possibly a thunderstorm in the afternoon. With increasing cloudiness again, highs will be in the mid to low 70s. Chance of rain 70%. On Wednesday, showers likely and possibly thunderstorms again with mostly cloudy skies, highs in the upper 60s and low 70s. Chance of rain on Wednesday, 60%. That'll go down to a 50% chance on Thursday. With thunderstorms possible under partly sunny skies, highs are going to be right around 70. Around the Four Corners, currently 52 degrees in Aztec, 56 in Blanding, 51 in Cortez. In Silverton, 31 degrees. Grab a jacket. Pagosa Springs, 39. Bayfield, 45. And here in Durango, it's also 45 degrees. And JR informs me we do have some thin clouds off to the east of us. I can't see out that window, so I'll just take his word for it. 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
4: The Durango School District Board of Education is building on the success of last school year by continuing its expanded student board member program with 5 student members, including 4 active members and 1 returning member serving in advisory capacity. The board has hit maximum capacity for student representation and is now the largest such program in Colorado. The DSD board is preparing to share its model nationwide. Montezuma County says, is your pet ready for an emergency? If you had to evacuate quickly, would you have everything your pet needs? Take a few minutes and put together a pet evacuation kit before an emergency happens. Be sure to include food and water, enough for 3 days, plus bowls and a manual can opener if needed, medications and health records, enough for 3 days, litter box and supplies, leash, harness and collar, comfort items, including a blanket and favorite toy, cleanup supplies like waste bags, paper towels, and disinfectant. 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
0: The number to call is 970-259-5487, 970-259-5487. Phone lines are on hold until I open the envelope and find out what our question is. It is a multiple choice question this morning. Listen closely, especially to the names. That's where the clues are at. This sitcom ran on ABC from 1979 until 1986 and was actually a spinoff from the popular comedy soap, and starred Emmy Award-winning actor Robert Guillaume as the wisecracking head of household affairs for a widowed Southern governor. The series also starred James Noble, Dee Dee Khan, Ethan Phillips, and Rene Auberjonois. I think is how you pronounce that. What was the name of the show? Was it Mr. Belvedere, Different Strokes, or Benson? Think you know the answer? If you do, pick up the phone and give me a call. First person with the right answer is going to get that $15 gift certificate, Sunnyside Farms. The phone lines are now open.

And what happens in Mexico stays in Mexico. And we did get a winner for our entertainment trivia question this morning. Congratulations to Chris Vaclav. First caller with the correct answer got that $15 gift certificate to Sunnyside Farms. It's grilling season. Sunnyside Farms has your favorite pasture-raised meats, premium seafood, and specialty groceries so you can make the most of your summertime meals. 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Our question this morning: the sitcom ran on ABC from 1979 to 1986 and was actually a spinoff from the popular comedy Soap, and starred Emmy-winning actor Robert Guillaume as the wisecracking head of household affairs for a widowed Southern governor. And I'm not going to read the rest of it. What was the name of the show? Was it Mr. Belvedere, Different Strokes, or Benson? Well, the music you're hearing is the theme song from Benson. That's the name we were looking for. Again, congratulations to Chris. We'll do this again tomorrow morning. Be listening for your chance to win when we play again. Entertainment trivia right here on your brand of country, KRSJ. Back into the music now. Taking us to the road report. Here's Joe.

0: 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More than a hardware store, much, much more in the Town Plaza, Durango. Please watch for road work on U.S. Highway 550 over Red Mountain Pass, just south of Ouray. The shoulder is closed and there may be heavy equipment near the highway. You could encounter some minor delays. Road work also continues on Colorado 145, just outside of Telluride. The shoulder is closed there and there may be minor delays. And then Rusa Avenue in Durango has construction throughout this month. Traffic will be reduced to one lane in both directions on Rusa. And then Avenida del Sol will be closed with a detour in place. In the Durango area, watch for road striping vehicles as they will be repainting road lines throughout this week.
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2: 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I hope to see you there this Saturday. 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

0: News, I'm Gianna Gelosi. Protests in Austin, Texas after an ICE agent shot and wounded a Venezuelan immigrant Sunday.
1: Police say federal agents were pursuing the man in a car when he got out and ran, prompting agents to open fire, striking him in the torso. He was hospitalized and now in stable condition.
0: Fox's Griff Jenkins. Now, DHS says Wilbur Rafael Garces Perez came to the U.S. illegally and had an order for removal, but his family's lawyer says he entered the U.S. lawfully with a work permit. President Trump is going to be in New York City today to meet with Mayor Zohran Mamdani.
2: A very short statement from Mayor Mamdani's office said the two men will focus on issues affecting New York City and New Yorkers. While in New York, the president will also address the U.N. General Assembly Tuesday.
0: That is Fox's Grinnell Scott. 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
18: Rocky Mountain News Network, I'm Teresa Taylor. Jaylen Waddle hauled in 8 passes for 138 yards to rally the Denver Broncos to a 2013 comeback victory over the Jacksonville Jaguars Sunday night, snapping Jacksonville's 9-game regular season winning streak. The Broncos defense rebounded from a rough season opener by holding Jacksonville scoreless after early field goals and a 1-yard touchdown run. Denver hosts the Los Angeles Rams next Sunday night. The Colorado Springs City Council voted 7-2 to delay its final decision on Project Taurus, the city's first proposed AI data center, until April 13, 2027. During a tense, hours-long public hearing that led to 3 arrests, residents and council members expressed strong concerns over noise ordinances and the potential for long-term low-pitch sound disturbances. The postponement pushes the controversial vote until 1 week after the city's upcoming municipal election. FEMA has denied key portions of Colorado's disaster aid request intended to assist families impacted by the Aspen Acres and Gold Mountain fires in Pueblo and Custer counties. While FEMA approved public assistance for critical infrastructure repairs and debris cleanup, it rejected requests for individual assistance and the Hazard Mitigation Grant Program. And Kroenke Sports and Entertainment has announced a $135 million renovation project for Denver's Ball Arena, with phased updates scheduled for completion ahead of the 2028-29 seasons. Key enhancements include an expanded east atrium featuring a glass facade, widened concourses, and 3 new premium seating clubs. KSE executives highlighted that the project aims to modernize the arena and secure its standing as a world-class venue. I'm Teresa Taylor.
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Kimberly and the Boys, the Band Perry on your brand of country, KRSJ, you lie. Good morning. 16 minutes now after 8 o'clock. Captain with you on the morning ride all the way until noon. Glad to have you along. JR in the control room. We've got a brand new pot of coffee to start working on. That's what we're going to do right now. Here's Janie Fricke. I'll need someone to hold me on your brand of country.

0: Heading out through the hills in your four-wheel drive with John Michael Montgomery on your brand of country, 100.5 and 104.9 KRSJ. Good morning. It is a beautiful Monday morning. We've got mostly clear skies in the Durango area right now. There is a little bit of a draft coming down the Animas Valley, but not too bad. From the National Weather Service, increasing cloudiness expected later today with afternoon highs in the mid to upper 70s. Winds out of the southwest could gust as high as 20 miles an hour. Tonight, partly cloudy, overnight lows in the mid to upper 40s. For tomorrow, there is a slight chance of rain showers before noon, then possibly thunderstorms in the afternoon. Again, with increasing cloudiness, afternoon highs will be in the mid to low 70s. On Wednesday, showers likely, possibly thunderstorms, under mostly cloudy skies, highs peaking in the upper 60s and low 70s, and more of the same on Thursday, a 50% chance of showers and thunderstorms, under partly sunny skies, highs in the upper 60s and low 70s. And looking around the four corners, it's 55 degrees in Aztec, 58 in Blanding, in Cortez now it is 53, Silverton 33, Pagosa Springs 44, Bayfield at, Okay, 48 degrees. And here at the studios, hey, that's what I got too, 48 degrees. 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
2: 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This is Saturday, September 26th, noon until 6 p.m. It is a free family event, kids' activities all day long with live music, great food, outstanding breweries, and a vendor lineup you don't want to miss. 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That's 8:30 a.m. until noon, located at the corner of Mildred Road and Empire Street. Again, this is coming up Saturday, September 26th. For FCB News, I'm Jamie Monticelli.
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1: Having an interesting conversation this morning with local historian Scott Perez. We're talking about entertainment in the Old West. You know, in gold rush towns in Colorado, it was a pretty big deal.
2: They built opera houses in these towns. They brought in plays. They brought in music of all kinds. They brought in circus performers. You know, people came west specifically to do it.
1: Wow. So they made good money.
2: Oh, yeah. I mean, they would get gold, you know, from the miners, from the people who were there in their audience. Yeah, they would make good money.
1: You had mentioned too, Scott, I wish you'd tell everybody, there were a lot of performers from Europe.
2: Yeah, Europeans that came in, and, you know, they usually end up settling in New York for a while, but as the stories about the West reached the East, they became part of that big migration West, just like the Americans.
1: Uh-huh.
2: It was very common. You know, tourism here started back in the 1800s. Once the train was here, people come out here on tourist trips.
1: Yeah.
2: Kitty corner to the Strader, where the Keller Williams office is, used to be a big vacant lot where the Southern Ute would come in to get their commodities every year. And so that became a tourist attraction. People would come and rent the rooms in the front of the Strader. And then the Ute would also do dances and, you know, things and, you know, make some money off the tourists.
1: Uh-huh. Just like now.
2: Yeah, pretty much.
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Eddie Rabbit, she's a pretty lady on Your Brand of Country, KRSJ. Speaking of pretty ladies, we got one to take us to 9 o'clock in Fox News. Here's Barbara Mandrell on Your Brand of Country. Hello, baby.

0: President Trump speaks to Yemen's president, who asked for U.S. support against Houthi rebels. The president did not promise military help, sources telling Reuters. ICE involved shooting in Austin, Texas. Fox's Brooke Taylor.
1: The man's attorney identifies him as 28-year-old Wilbur Garces Perez and says he was making a DoorDash delivery when he was shot in the torso. She says he's since been released from the hospital but doesn't know where he's being held and has not been able to speak with him.
0: ICE says a Venezuelan man was in the country illegally. A lawyer for the man's family disputes that. 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
14: Rocky Mountain News Network, I'm Teresa Taylor. Jaylen Waddle hauled in 8 passes for 138 yards to rally the Denver Broncos to a 2013 comeback victory over the Jacksonville Jaguars Sunday night, snapping Jacksonville's 9-game regular season winning streak. The Broncos defense rebounded from a rough season opener by holding Jacksonville scoreless after early field goals and a 1-yard touchdown run. Denver hosts the Los Angeles Rams next Sunday night. The Colorado Springs City Council voted 7-2 to delay its final decision on Project Taurus, the city's first proposed AI data center, until April 13, 2027. During a tense, hours-long public hearing that led to 3 arrests, residents and council members expressed strong concerns over noise ordinances and the potential for long-term low-pitch sound disturbances. The postponement pushes the controversial vote until 1 week after the city's upcoming municipal election. FEMA has denied key portions of Colorado's disaster aid request intended to assist families impacted by the Aspen Acres and Gold Mountain fires in Pueblo and Custer counties. While FEMA approved public assistance for critical infrastructure repairs and debris cleanup, it rejected requests for individual assistance and the Hazard Mitigation Grant Program. And Kroenke Sports and Entertainment has announced a $135 million renovation project for Denver's Ball Arena, with phased updates scheduled for completion ahead of the 2028-29 seasons. Key enhancements include an expanded east atrium featuring a glass facade, widened concourses, and 3 new premium seating clubs. KSC executives highlighted that the project aims to modernize the arena and secure its standing as a world-class venue. I'm Teresa Taylor.
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Bill Vassar, a six-pack summer on your brand of country, KRSJ. 14 minutes after 9 o'clock on this Monday morning. Good morning. Captain with you till noon. Here's Country Charlie Pride.

0: You haven't heard the last of me. That's Mo Bandy on your brand of country, 100.5, 1049 KRSJ. It's the morning ride, and we've got a few thin clouds hanging around some parts of the Durango area. Out the windows I can see right now, lots of blue and a little bit of a breeze to move the leaves on the trees. From the National Weather Service, we are expecting increasing cloudiness today with afternoon highs in the mid to upper 70s. Tonight, partly cloudy with overnight lows in the mid to upper 40s. For tomorrow, there is a slight chance of rain showers before noon. Then you can expect thunderstorms to develop in the afternoon, mainly over the higher elevations, with increasing cloudiness throughout the day. Highs will be in the mid to low 70s, a chance of rain 70%. On Wednesday, a 60% chance of showers, possibly thunderstorms by the afternoon, with mostly cloudy skies, highs in the upper 60s. And on Thursday, a 50% chance of showers and thunderstorms, with partly sunny skies and highs around 70. Right now, it is 65 in Aztec, 68 in Blanding, 65 in Cortez. In Silverton, 45, Pagosa Springs, 61, Bayfield, 63. And here at the studios, we've got fair skies, a little bit of a breeze. It's 6-1, 61 degrees. 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
3: 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Pre-registration is not required. It's Colorado's 150th year as a state, so let's look back on how and what people ate in 1876. Look at the foods, preparation methods, servingware, and customs around campfires, hornos, manos and matates, and cast iron, as well as the seasonality of foods and transitory nature of the hearth as people moved. Presented by Dr. Rachel Storm of History Colorado, this free event takes place at the Durango Public Library on Tuesday, September 22nd at 6 p.m. On Tuesday, September 22nd at 10 a.m. at the Bayfield Senior Center, learn how to stay out of a nursing home. Learn how it's determined whether or not you enter a nursing home, other habits and circumstances that could constitute a risk, and tips for mitigating those risks. This free event is put on by Southwest Colorado Cares.
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4: The Durango School District Board of Education is building on the success of last school year by continuing its expanded student board member program with 5 student members, including 4 active members and 1 returning member serving in advisory capacity. The board has hit maximum capacity for student representation and is now the largest such program in Colorado. The DSD board is preparing to share its model nationwide. Montezuma County says, is your pet ready for an emergency? If you had to evacuate quickly, would you have everything your pet needs? Take a few minutes and put together a pet evacuation kit before an emergency happens. Be sure to include food and water, enough for 3 days, plus bowls and a manual can opener if needed, medications and health records, enough for 3 days, litter box and supplies, leash, harness and collar, comfort items, including a blanket and favorite toy, cleanup supplies like waste bags, paper towels, and disinfectant. For FCB News, I'm Jamie Monticelli.
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You just can't go wrong with a little gentle giant, Don Williams. That's the thing about love on your brand of country. 100.5, 1049 KRSJ. You're on the morning ride, and it is time now for Ridiculously Random Trivia. If you're the first caller with the correct answer to our trivia question this morning, you get a $15 gift certificate to Uncle's Fixins across from Rotary Park, perfecting the art of comfort food. The number to call is 970-259-5487. 970-259-5487. Phone lines are on hold until we find out what the question is, which is what we're going to do right now. It is a multiple choice question. Here it is. Since the Revolutionary War and the founding of our country, there have been a number of different versions of the red, white, and blue. Just how many different versions of Old Glory have there been until today? 12, 19, or 27? How many different versions of the national flag have there been? 12, 19, or 27? If you think you know the answer, pick up the phone and give me a call. First person with the right answer gets that $15 gift certificate. The phone lines are now open.

0: That little gal right there is erasing just about every record Taylor Swift set. As far as I'm concerned, she can race them all. Ella Langley, who weren't for the win on Your Brand of Country, KRSJ. We did get a winner for our entertainment, or ridiculously random trivia question. Congratulations this morning to Ben Lucero. He was the first caller with a correct answer. Got himself a $15 gift certificate to Uncle's Fixins on the north side of the VFW across from Rotary Park. Now, don't let the parking lot construction get in between you and some of the best and freshest food, dessert, and beverages you've ever had. Just step around it. Uncle's Fixins, always perfecting the art of comfort food. Question this morning, multiple choice. Since the Revolutionary War and the founding of our country, there have been a number of different versions of the red, white, and blue. Just how many different versions of Old Glory have there been until today? Have there been 12, 19, or 27? Surprisingly enough, 27 different versions of the red, white, and blue from beginning till now. Again, congratulations to Ben. We'll do this again tomorrow morning. Be listening for your chance to win when we play again. Ridiculously random trivia right here on Your Brand of Country, 100.5, 104.9 KRSJ. Speaking of the flag, here's the man in black.
1: I walked through the county courthouse square on a park bench. An old man was sitting there. I said, "Your old courthouse is kind of run down." He said, "No, it'll do for our little town." I said, "Your old flagpole has leaned a little bit, and that's a ragged old flag you got hanging on it." He said, "Have a seat," and I sat down. "Is this the first time you've been to our little town?" I said, "I think it is." He said, "I don't like to brag, but we're kind of proud of that ragged old flag. You see, we got a little hole in that flag there when Washington took it across the Delaware. And it got powder burned the night that Francis Scott Key said, watching it right and say, can you see? And it got a bad rip in New Orleans with Pakenham and Jackson tugging at its seams. And it almost fell at the Alamo beside the Texas flag, but she waved on, though. She got cut with a sword at Chancellorsville, and she got cut again at Shiloh Hill. There was Robert E. Lee, Beauregard, and Bragg, and the south wind blew hard on that ragged old flag. On Flanders Field in World War I, she got a big hole from a Bertha gun. She turned blood red in World War II. She hung limp and low a time or two. She was in Korea, Vietnam. She went where she was sent by her Uncle Sam. She waved from our ships upon the briny foam, and now they've about quit waving back here at home. In her own good land here, she's been abused. She's been burned, dishonored, denied, and refused. And the government for which she stands is scandalized throughout the land. And she's getting threadbare and she's wearing thin, but she's in good shape for the shape she's in. 'Cause she's been through the fire before, and I believe she

0: Cal Steel team a call today at 970-247-0104. Please watch for road work on U.S. Highway 550 over Red Mountain Pass, just south of Ouray. The shoulder is closed and there may be heavy equipment near the highway. You could encounter some minor delays. Road work also continues on Colorado 145, just outside of Telluride. The shoulder is closed there and there may be minor delays. And then Rusa Avenue in Durango has construction throughout this month. Traffic will be reduced to one lane in both directions on Rusa. And then Avenida del Sol will be closed with the detour in place. In the Durango area, watch for road striping vehicles as they will be repainting road lines throughout this week. The aspen leaves are turning gold and that crisp morning air means winter is just around the corner. Is your furnace ready for the drop in temperature? Don't wait for the first real freeze. 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

0: Gian Gelosi. President Trump preparing for a state visit this week with China's President Xi Jinping, inviting leaders of the American AI companies to attend their state dinner at the White House.
1: Some of the president's top aides trying to pave the way with potential agreements for that summit. Secretary of Treasury Bessent saying the U.S. plans to propose a hotline for AI. This will deal with incidents that concern national security and AI together.
0: Fox's Steve Harrigan. Now, ahead of that, the president is addressing the UN and meeting with President Zelensky of Ukraine, posting today the whole world is suffering from a ridiculous, never-ending war.
2: Ukrainian President Volodymyr Zelensky posting online that he spoke with the president yesterday, writing, "We agreed to meet in New York, and this meeting could change a lot. There is diplomatic momentum. We are working together with the American team and are ready to take really serious steps."
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16: Rocky Mountain News Network, I'm Teresa Taylor. The Colorado Springs City Council voted 7-2 to delay its final decision on Project Taurus, the city's first proposed AI data center, until April 13, 2027. During a tense, hours-long public hearing that led to three arrests, residents and council members expressed strong concerns over noise ordinances and the potential for long-term low-pitch sound disturbances. The postponement pushes the controversial vote until 1 week after the city's upcoming municipal election. Jaylen Waddle hauled in 8 passes for 138 yards to rally the Denver Broncos to a 2013 comeback victory over the Jacksonville Jaguars Sunday, snapping Jacksonville's 9-game regular season winning streak. The Broncos defense rebounded from a rough season opener by holding Jacksonville scoreless after early field goals and a 1-yard touchdown run. Denver hosts the Los Angeles Rams next Sunday night. Colorado state lawmakers were left frustrated after being briefed on a $443 million Medicaid budget forecasting error. Department of Healthcare Policy and Financing officials accepted responsibility for the error, which follows an estimated $159 million in overspending from the previous fiscal year. State leaders plan to focus on administrative efficiencies and program integrity. And Denver Health held its third annual NICU reunion Saturday, bringing together former pediatric patients, their families, and the medical staff who cared for them during critical early hospital stays. The reunion provided caregivers a rewarding opportunity to reconnect with healthy former patients and see the long-term impact of their dedication. And last year, Coloradans bet nearly $1 million a day on fast-paced, nonstop table tennis matches held in Eastern Europe, with total wagering reaching $346 million. I'm Teresa Taylor.
17: This is the Colorado Transit Report. I'm Shannon Lukens. Colorado Department of Transportation has released some videos. You can find them on the CDOT YouTube page. One is the hands-free law, which means you can't hold your phone or any electronic device while driving. The express consent law means drivers have to consent to a breath or blood test if you're suspected of driving under the influence. The traction law means you must meet traction or chain requirements during certain weather conditions. The left lane is for passing. Move over if you see a vehicle stopped on the right side of the road with their hazard lights on. Drivers need to give bicycle riders at least 3 feet of space when passing. Cyclists can treat a stop sign as a yield sign if the intersection is clear and it's safe to proceed. Pedestrians always need to use a crosswalk when crossing the street. That's another point emphasized in the video.
18: 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We learned this early on in grade school, but too often people ignore it. 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Always use a crosswalk. And use extra caution when crossing the street in the dark.
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0: From the National Weather Service, we're looking for increasing cloudiness throughout the afternoon with highs in the upper 70s. Winds out of the southwest could gust to 20 miles an hour. Partly cloudy skies tonight, overnight lows in the mid-40s. A slight chance of rain showers before noon, then a 70% chance of rain by the afternoon, possibly thunderstorms. Again, with increasing cloudiness, afternoon highs will be in the mid to low 70s. On Wednesday, showers likely and possibly a thunderstorm or two by the afternoon. Otherwise, mostly cloudy with highs in the upper 60s and low 70s. Chance of rain, 60%.
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devil went down to Georgia. He was looking for a soul to steal. He was in a bind because he was way behind and he was willing to make a deal. When he came across this young man sawing on a fiddle and playing it hot, and the devil jumped up on a hickory stump and said, "Boy, let me tell you what. I guess you didn't know it, but I'm a fiddle player too. And if you'd care to take a dare, I'll make a bet with you. Now you play pretty good fiddle, boy, but give the devil his due. I bet a fiddle of gold against your soul, because I think I'm better than you." The boy said, "My name's Johnny, and it might be a sin, but I'll take your bet, and you're going to regret, because

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And he pulled the bow across the strings and it made a evil hiss. And then a band of demons joined in and it sounded something like this.

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Johnny said, "Devil, just come on back if you ever want to try again. 'Cause I told you once, you son of a gun, I'm

0: Charlie Daniels Band kicking off another long set of Your Brand of Country on the Morning Ride. Good morning. It's 10:27.
1: All right.
0: What do I need to know? 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I guess. Here's Maddie and Dave. They're 7 and 6. KRS Kids.

0: Hey, Rocky, watch me pull a rabbit out of my hat. 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

Hillary Scott and Lady A downtown on your brand of country, KRSJ. Good morning. 17 minutes away from 11 o'clock already. Seems like we just started, JR. Here's Patty Loveless on down the line, KRSJ.

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0: News. I'm CJ Papa. President Trump heads to New York City.
1: Meets with Mayor Zoran Mandami this afternoon. President Trump is also expected to meet with Ukrainian President Volodymyr Zelensky, where this morning Trump appeared to put more pressure on Russia to end the war in a social media post after a massive Ukrainian drone attack on Russia yesterday. And Trump will also meet with Persian Gulf allies in an attempt to bring the war with Iran to an end, too.
0: Fox's Lucas Tomlinson in the United Nations. Vice President J.D. Vance before leaving for North Carolina.
2: The Russia-Ukraine war has been by far the toughest of the international conflicts to solve.
0: VP believes good progress will be made after the meeting between President Trump and President Zelensky. No arrests or suspects identified yet in Georgia following gunfire in an apartment complex, leaving two children dead, two women wounded. That was in Stone Mountain. 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
6: Rocky Mount News Network, I'm Teresa Taylor. Jaylen Waddle hauled in eight passes for 138 yards to rally the Denver Broncos to a 2013 comeback victory over the Jacksonville Jaguars Sunday night, snapping Jacksonville's nine-game regular season winning streak. The Broncos defense rebounded from a rough season opener by holding Jacksonville scoreless after early field goals and a one-yard touchdown run. Denver hosts the Los Angeles Rams next Sunday night. The Colorado Springs City Council voted 7-2 to delay its final decision on Project Taurus, the city's first proposed AI data center, until April 13, 2027. During a tense, hours-long public hearing that led to three arrests, residents and council members expressed strong concerns over noise ordinances and the potential for long-term low-pitch sound disturbances. The postponement pushes the controversial vote until 1 week after the city's upcoming municipal election. FEMA has denied key portions of Colorado's disaster aid request intended to assist families impacted by the Aspen Acres and Gold Mountain fires in Pueblo and Custer counties. While FEMA approved public assistance for critical infrastructure repairs and debris cleanup, it rejected requests for individual assistance and the Hazard Mitigation Grant Program. And Kroenke Sports and Entertainment has announced a $135 million renovation project for Denver's Ball Arena, with phased updates scheduled for completion ahead of the 2028-29 seasons. Key enhancements include an expanded east atrium featuring a glass facade, widened concourses, and three new premium seating clubs. KSC executives highlighted that the project aims to modernize the arena and secure its standing as a world-class venue. I'm Teresa Taylor.
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That was a rough 15 minutes. Rodney Atkins on Your Brand of Country, KRSJ. The final hour of the morning ride is officially underway. Captain with you till noon. JR for another half hour, give or take. Here's Alan Jackson, Mercury Blues, KRSJ. Good morning.

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2: From the National Weather Service, we're looking for increasing cloudiness throughout the afternoon with highs in the upper 70s. Winds out of the southwest could gust to 20 miles an hour. Partly cloudy skies tonight, overnight lows in the mid-40s. A slight chance of rain showers before noon, then a 70% chance of rain by the afternoon, possibly thunderstorms. Again, with increasing cloudiness, afternoon highs will be in the mid to low 70s. On Wednesday, showers likely and possibly a thunderstorm or two by the afternoon. Otherwise, mostly cloudy with highs in the upper 60s and low 70s. Chance of rain, 60%.
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The Pirates of the Mississippi kicking off 40 minutes of commercial-free country. 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

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Lee Greenwood, your brand of country, KRSJ. 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Here's the Silverton Train, KRSJ.

0: lucky. 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

Charlotte McClain wrapping it up for me. JR, he's already gone, but we're both going to be back here tomorrow morning, bright-eyed and bushy-tailed at 6 a.m. Join us, won't you? That's your invitation. You bring the coffee, we'll bring the country, and we will roll out a Tuesday. Until then, have yourselves a wonderful Monday afternoon. I'm headed to South Camp. Live it while you can. This ain't no dress rehearsal.

0: News, I'm Gian Gelosi. President Trump meeting with the mayor of New York City today. He's in town for the UN General Assembly before hosting a summit later this week with China's President Xi to talk AI.
1: Now, President Trump is also expected to meet with Ukrainian President Volodymyr Zelensky, where this morning Trump appeared to put more pressure on Russia to end the war in a social media post after a massive Ukrainian drone attack on Russia yesterday. And Trump will also meet with Persian Gulf allies in an attempt to bring the war with Iran to an end, too. Trump will also meet for the first time with Britain's new prime minister, as well as the new leader of Venezuela, Delcy Rodriguez.
0: Presley Gerber, the son of supermodel Cindy Crawford and businessman Randy Gerber, died at a drug rehab facility over the weekend. He was 27 years old.
2: The model was found dead Sunday at a rehab facility in California, but the LA County Medical Examiner didn't release a cause of death.
0: That is Fox's Alexis McAdams. 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
6: 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That's 8:30 a.m. until noon, located at the corner of Mildred Road and Empire Street. Again, this is coming up Saturday, September 26th. For FCB News, I'm Jamie Monticelli.
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0: From the National Weather Service, we're looking for increasing cloudiness throughout the afternoon with highs in the upper 70s. Winds out of the southwest could gust to 20 miles an hour. Partly cloudy skies tonight, overnight lows in the mid-40s. A slight chance of rain showers before noon, then a 70% chance of rain by the afternoon, possibly thunderstorms. Again, with increasing cloudiness, afternoon highs will be in the mid to low 70s. On Wednesday, showers likely and possibly a thunderstorm or two by the afternoon. Otherwise, mostly cloudy with highs in the upper 60s and low 70s. Chance of rain, 60%. 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Then grab your spot along Buck Highway to watch one of Bayfield's most beloved traditions as the sheep make their way home from the high country. 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

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That's how they grew up thinking, and now he thinks that's all his fault. 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

0: Rocky Mountain News Network. I'm Teresa Taylor. Jaylen Waddle hauled in 8 passes for 138 yards to rally the Denver Broncos to a 2013 comeback victory over the Jacksonville Jaguars Sunday night, snapping Jacksonville's 9-game regular season winning streak. The Broncos defense rebounded from a rough season opener by holding Jacksonville scoreless after early field goals and a 1-yard touchdown run. Denver hosts the Los Angeles Rams next Sunday night. The Colorado Springs City Council voted 7-2 to delay its final decision on Project Taurus, the city's first proposed AI data center, until April 13, 2027. During a tense, hours-long public hearing that led to 3 arrests, residents and council members expressed strong concerns over noise ordinances and the potential for long-term low-pitch sound disturbances. The postponement pushes the controversial vote until 1 week after the city's upcoming municipal election. FEMA has denied key portions of Colorado's disaster aid request intended to assist families impacted by the Aspen Acres and Gold Mountain fires in Pueblo and Custer counties. While FEMA approved public assistance for critical infrastructure repairs and debris cleanup, it rejected requests for individual assistance and the Hazard Mitigation Grant Program. And Kroenke Sports and Entertainment has announced a $135 million renovation project for Denver's Ball Arena, with phased updates scheduled for completion ahead of the 2028-29 seasons. Key enhancements include an expanded east atrium featuring a glass facade, widened concourses, and 3 new premium seating clubs. KSE executives highlighted that the project aims to modernize the arena and secure its standing as a world-class venue. I'm Teresa Taylor.
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2: From the National Weather Service, we're looking for increasing cloudiness throughout the afternoon with highs in the upper 70s. Winds out of the southwest could gust to 20 miles an hour. Partly cloudy skies tonight, overnight lows in the mid-40s. A slight chance of rain showers before noon, then a 70% chance of rain by the afternoon, possibly thunderstorms. Again, with increasing cloudiness, afternoon highs will be in the mid to low 70s. On Wednesday, showers likely and possibly a thunderstorm or two by the afternoon. Otherwise, mostly cloudy with highs in the upper 60s and low 70s. Chance of rain, 60%.
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0: Fox News. I'm Tom Graham. World leaders gathering in New York City this week for the UN General Assembly. President Trump is expected to arrive tomorrow.
1: Officials from China, Russia, and Iran will also be here too. Now, President Trump is also expected to meet with Ukrainian President Volodymyr Zelensky. Trump will also meet with Persian Gulf allies in an attempt to bring the war with Iran to an end too.
0: Fox's Lucas Tomlinson. A nor'easter threatening days of high winds, coastal flooding, and waves up to 8 feet along parts of the busy Northeast. Fox Weather's Bane Froney is in Wildwood, New Jersey.
2: We're going to expect wind gusts up to 40, 50 miles per hour up and down the mid-Atlantic seaboard for the end of the week. And moving into this weekend, it's going to be a multi-day event that we need to be on high alert for. Plus, we are going to be dealing with, again, very rough surf, some serious issues when it comes to our beaches.
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6: Rocky Mountain News Network, I'm Teresa Taylor. The Colorado Springs City Council voted 7-2 to delay its final decision on Project Taurus, the city's first proposed AI data center, until April 13, 2027. During a tense, hours-long public hearing that led to three arrests, residents and council members expressed strong concerns over noise ordinances and the potential for long-term low-pitched sound disturbances. The postponement pushes the controversial vote until 1 week after the city's upcoming municipal election. Jaylen Waddle holed in 8 passes for 138 yards to rally the Denver Broncos to a 2013 comeback victory over the Jacksonville Jaguars Sunday, snapping Jacksonville's 9-game regular season winning streak. The Broncos defense rebounded from a rough season opener by holding Jacksonville scoreless after early field goals and a 1-yard touchdown run. Denver hosts the Los Angeles Rams next Sunday night. Colorado state lawmakers were left frustrated after being briefed on a $443 million Medicaid budget forecasting error. Department of Healthcare Policy and Financing officials accepted responsibility for the error, which follows an estimated $159 million in overspending from the previous fiscal year. State leaders plan to focus on administrative efficiencies and program integrity. And Denver Health held its third annual NICU reunion Saturday, bringing together former pediatric patients, their families, and the medical staff who cared for them during critical early hospital stays. The reunion provided caregivers a rewarding opportunity to reconnect with healthy former patients and see the long-term impact of their dedication. And last year, Coloradans bet nearly $1 million a day on fast-paced, nonstop table tennis matches held in Eastern Europe, with total wagering reaching $346 million. I'm Teresa Taylor.
7: This is the Colorado Transit Report. I'm Shannon Lukens. Colorado Department of Transportation has released some videos. You can find them on the CDOT YouTube page. One is the hands-free law, which means you can't hold your phone or any electronic device while driving. The express consent law means drivers have to consent to a breath or blood test if you're suspected of driving under the influence. The traction law means you must meet traction or chain requirements during certain weather conditions. The left lane is for passing. Move over if you see a vehicle stopped on the right side of the road with their hazard lights on. Drivers need to give bicycle riders at least 3 feet of space when passing. Cyclists can treat a stop sign as a yield sign if the intersection is clear and it's safe to proceed. 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That's another point emphasized in the video.
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3: 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Bayfield Heritage Day celebrates the people, traditions, and agricultural roots of the Pine River Valley, and Bayfield Realty is a proud supporter. 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Then grab your spot along Buck Highway to watch one of Bayfield's most beloved traditions as the sheep make their way home from the high country. 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
3: From the National Weather Service, we're looking for increasing cloudiness throughout the afternoon with highs in the upper 70s. Winds out of the southwest could gust to 20 miles an hour. Partly cloudy skies tonight, overnight lows in the mid-40s. A slight chance of rain showers before noon, then a 70% chance of rain by the afternoon, possibly thunderstorms. Again, with increasing cloudiness, afternoon highs will be in the mid to low 70s. On Wednesday, showers likely and possibly a thunderstorm or two by the afternoon. Otherwise, mostly cloudy with highs in the upper 60s and low 70s. Chance of rain, 60%.
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0: 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Nothing up my sleeve. 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
1: They say, by John Wayne, they say I'm tough. They say I'm bossy. But I found a friend in my big brown horsey.
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1: News. I'm John Saucier. Ukraine firing over 1,000 drones at Russia after the country's third and final day of parliamentary elections. Vice President J.D. Vance.
2: The Russia-Ukraine war has been by far the toughest of the international conflicts to solve. I believe he's meeting with President Zelensky either tomorrow or the day after. So I'm sure there's going to be some good progress made.
1: President Trump says Russia's lost control of its diesel industry. Attorneys for Wilbur Rafael Garces Perez, a Venezuelan man who was allegedly shot by an ICE agent during a traffic stop in Texas over the weekend, say Perez is still at a detention center with a bullet in his back. Texas Democratic Representative Greg Kassar.
3: I don't care if you're Democrat or Republican. We all believe the federal government should not be allowed to shoot you and then disappear you from the country so that no one can be held responsible.
1: Homeland Security says this guy was in the country illegally. 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
16: Rocky Mountain News Network, I'm Teresa Taylor. Jaylen Waddle hauled in 8 passes for 138 yards to rally the Denver Broncos to a 2013 comeback victory over the Jacksonville Jaguars Sunday night, snapping Jacksonville's 9-game regular season winning streak. The Broncos defense rebounded from a rough season opener by holding Jacksonville scoreless after early field goals and a 1-yard touchdown run. Denver hosts the Los Angeles Rams next Sunday night. The Colorado Springs City Council voted 7-2 to delay its final decision on Project Taurus, the city's first proposed AI data center, until April 13, 2027. During a tense, hours-long public hearing that led to 3 arrests, residents and council members expressed strong concerns over noise ordinances and the potential for long-term low-pitch sound disturbances. The postponement pushes the controversial vote until 1 week after the city's upcoming municipal election. FEMA has denied key portions of Colorado's disaster aid request intended to assist families impacted by the Aspen Acres and Gold Mountain fires in Pueblo and Custer counties. While FEMA approved public assistance for critical infrastructure repairs and debris cleanup, it rejected requests for individual assistance and the Hazard Mitigation Grant Program. And Kroenke Sports and Entertainment has announced a $135 million renovation project for Denver's Ball Arena, with phased updates scheduled for completion ahead of the 2028-29 seasons. Key enhancements include an expanded east atrium featuring a glass facade, widened concourses, and 3 new premium seating clubs. KSC executives highlighted that the project aims to modernize the arena and secure its standing as a world-class venue. I'm Teresa Taylor.
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7: From the National Weather Service, we're looking for increasing cloudiness throughout the afternoon with highs in the upper 70s. Winds out of the southwest could gust to 20 miles an hour. Partly cloudy skies tonight, overnight lows in the mid-40s. A slight chance of rain showers before noon, then a 70% chance of rain by the afternoon, possibly thunderstorms. Again, with increasing cloudiness, afternoon highs will be in the mid to low 70s. On Wednesday, showers likely and possibly a thunderstorm or two by the afternoon. Otherwise, mostly cloudy with highs in the upper 60s and low 70s. Chance of rain, 60%.
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She was born Aubrey Faith Perry, born on September 21st, 1967 in Ridgeland, Mississippi. She was adopted as an infant by her adopted parents, Edna and Ted Perry. And Faith Hill, she began singing at Star Baptist Church just at the age of 3. And Hill's vocal talent was apparent pretty early on. She had her first public performance at a 4-H luncheon when she was just 7 years old. And then in 1976, a few days before her 9th birthday, she attended a concert by Elvis Presley at the State Fair Coliseum in Jackson, Mississippi. And she says that that deeply impressed her and set her on her track of becoming a country music star. At the age of 19, Faith Hill dropped out of college to move to Nashville and pursue her dream of being a country singer. In those early days in Nashville, she auditioned to be a backup singer for Reba McEntire, but failed to secure the job. After a stint selling t-shirts, Hill became a secretary at a music publishing firm. Getting a little closer. A co-worker heard Hill singing to herself one day, and soon, the head of her music publishing company was encouraging her to become a demo singer for the firm. And then the rest really took off. Faith Hill's debut album, Take Me As I Am, in 1993, sales were incredibly strong. Faith Hill became the first female country singer in 30 years to hold the Billboard's number one position for 4 consecutive weeks. Faith Hill then went on to win 5 Grammy Awards, 15 Academy of Country Music Awards, 6 American Music Awards, a whole bunch of other awards, and she is one of the most successful country music artists of all time, having sold almost 50 million albums worldwide. Not to mention, she's the better half of Tim McGraw. So a very happy birthday to Faith Hill as she celebrates 59 years today. And here is her very first country hit released in 1993, Wild One. This is KRSJ, your brand of country.

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0: Fox News, I'm Tom Graham. World leaders arriving in New York City for tomorrow's kickoff of the United Nations General Assembly. President Trump is in Manhattan.
1: President Trump will give his major address tomorrow morning here at the UN General Assembly in front of some 130 world leaders, of course, tens of millions more watching from around the world. One of the major focuses will be ending the war with Iran, a goal that so far has proven elusive to the administration.
0: Fox's Lucas Tomlinson in Austin, Texas. Protests against ICE erupting over an immigrant shot by an agent. Fox's Brooke Taylor.
2: About 100 people showed up. Local reporters on the ground say rocks and water bottles were even thrown at law enforcement officers. Protesters, they blocked the streets, and officers eventually had to use tear gas to break up the crowd.
0: Wilbur Garces Perez was released from the hospital. 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
17: The Durango School District Board of Education is building on the success of last school year by continuing its expanded student board member program with 5 student members, including 4 active members and 1 returning member serving in advisory capacity. The board has hit maximum capacity for student representation and is now the largest such program in Colorado. The DSD board is preparing to share its model nationwide. Montezuma County says, is your pet ready for an emergency? If you had to evacuate quickly, would you have everything your pet needs? Take a few minutes and put together a pet evacuation kit before an emergency happens. Be sure to include food and water, enough for 3 days, plus bowls and a manual can opener if needed, medications and health records, enough for 3 days, litter box and supplies, leash, harness and collar, comfort items, including a blanket and favorite toy, cleanup supplies like waste bags, paper towels, and disinfectant. For FCB News, I'm Jamie Monticelli.
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6: From the National Weather Service, we're looking for increasing cloudiness throughout the afternoon with highs in the upper 70s. Winds out of the southwest could gust to 20 miles an hour. Partly cloudy skies tonight, overnight lows in the mid-40s. A slight chance of rain showers before noon, then a 70% chance of rain by the afternoon, possibly thunderstorms. Again, with increasing cloudiness, afternoon highs will be in the mid to low 70s. On Wednesday, showers likely and possibly a thunderstorm or two by the afternoon. Otherwise, mostly cloudy with highs in the upper 60s and low 70s. Chance of rain, 60%.
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4: Much better mood for Sean Payton, these coaches, these players, as opposed to last Monday night in Kansas City. Broncos, in their home opener in the 2026 regular season, come from 10 down, wind up beating the Jacksonville Jaguars 20-13.
5: Dave Logan's final call is the Broncos getting the win column for the first time in 2026. The Broncos trailed 13-3 with 9 minutes left in the third, but it was all Denver from that point on. Denver scored 17 unanswered points en route to the 20-13 win. Jaylen Waddle has his first signature game as a Bronco, 8 catches for 138 yards. Jonah Coleman scores his first career touchdown and tops it off with a mile-high salute. Now at 1-1, the Broncos stay in Denver for a Sunday night football showdown with the LA Rams. 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

0: Yes, that'd be me. Who needs a heartache, baby? Who needs the pain? Who needs to hang around and take the blame?
1: Are you tired of all the junk on the radio nowadays?
2: Please stop.

0: Fox News, I'm John Saucier. President Trump meeting with New York City Mayor Zohran Mamdani at the mayor's residence today, ahead of the UN General Assembly. Mayor Mamdani says the two spoke about how to improve affordability in New York City.
1: I have said time and again that I will work with anyone, no matter what party they belong to, no matter how much we may disagree on other topics. Whoever has the power and the will to lift that weight off New Yorkers' backs.
0: Transportation Secretary Sean Duffy out with a new government program trying to reduce delays and cancellations and lower ticket prices. He explains the new air traffic control systems will use artificial intelligence, but humans will make the final decision.
2: What we've thought through is, let's use the best technology possible, the best predictors possible, so humans can make the best decisions possible.
0: A project funded by $12.5 billion from the Big Beautiful Bill. The Department of Transportation says the project will be completed by 2028. 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
16: 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That's 8:30 a.m. until noon, located at the corner of Mildred Road and Empire Street. Again, this is coming up Saturday, September 26th. For FCB News, I'm Jamie Monticelli.
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7: Good evening. A quick listen to what's happening right here in your local forecast. Overnight tonight, we have partly cloudy skies throughout the region. Low temperatures get down to about 45 degrees. And then on your Tuesday, sunrise taking place at 6:58. We'll have a partly sunny skies to open up the day. High temperatures expected in the low and mid 70s. However, a chance of rain showers showing up on Tuesday afternoon, and it jumps to a 90% chance of some rain showers moving through on Tuesday night.
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0: Fox News. I'm Tom Rigotti. President Trump will speak tomorrow morning at the United Nations General Assembly. Fox's Lucas Tomlinson is in New York with a preview.
1: He's going to be addressing nearly 130 world leaders and millions around the world with the goal, among many, is to end the Iran war. Ending that war is a goal that so far has proved elusive.
0: Trump is also set to meet Middle Eastern allies on Tuesday. Paramount Skydance settling an antitrust lawsuit over its merger with Time Warner with a coalition of 12 states' attorneys general. California Attorney General Rob Bonta says it's a win.